That right there was a song for Kaʻulani, the great princess. Coming up next is a track from Mexican group Isis. This one goes out to Mason. We were singing it at work. Beep, beep. Thanks for tuning in to KUAA.

I'm your host, Al. I'm with you every Monday from 4 until 7 p.m. And then the sounds of skateboarding come at you live, loud and clear. 7 to 10 p.m. tonight. Is that what I said? I said I'm here from 4 to 7. They're here 7 to 10. 10 to midnight is Salt Lake City music reality. Ooh, folks, you guys feeling that manic springtime energy? Trying to do too many things? So much going on in the world. It's important to slow down, hunker down, tell the ones that you love. You love them. All we have is each other and some good tunes here on KUAA. That was Les Nubians with Taboo, the Roots remix. A little suite of music from Toronto producer Luke Mann with John Bird Singh and Mad. And we heard from Mexican rock group Isis. I guess disco? It's disco. It was straight up Donna Summer cover with Chicas Malas. Thanks for listening. We're all over the map. Enjoying a refreshing mix of global flavors here on KUAA. I want to say thank you one more time. I probably will before the end of the show again, but thank you so much to everybody who donated during our spring radiothon. We really mean, it really means the world to us, and we couldn't have done it without you, the listener. So thanks so much. Let's get on a little synth pop. How about that? From Austin, Texas, by way of Philadelphia, PA group. Hey, cowboy. Here is Cherry Jerry Citrus on KUAA Radio.

Listen. That was Songs of Aya, and I have the mic now. This is Talking Craig. And Sounds of Skateboarding. Feeling a little bit sad without my homies here to comfort me and to talk a little smack with me. But no, I'm just talking to an empty seat in front of me, keeping it together, going insane, looking at buttons on the table. Sorry I interrupt the songs every now and then. I just have to click that button. Feels good to see that red button turn on, and I just have to scream for a second. It's for me. Let me have this one. If it were up to me, I'd be playing Kiss and Poison all night, but I'm not going to taint the name Sounds of Skateboarding and ruin it for Nikki and Roy. No. No. So I will continue. Play the Pretenders. Who said that? I have the Pretenders in here. It's in another Crux video. God, don't yell at me. I'm starting to hear voices in here. Space Invader. The Pretenders. Shut up and listen. Come on. This one's for you guys. Shut up. It's Monday night, baby.

I swear to God, if I ever step out of a limo, it's going to be to that song. Sorry, I mean a Trader Joe's chocolate chip granola bar. Gotta keep the tummy happy.

Food fuels the brain. Food. What am I going to do next? Space Invader, Pretenders. Yes, I know. It was in a video. Was it in the Hole Rollers? Yes, it was. My God, I'm good. 2024. A little 4-minute promo video. I mean, if that promo doesn't work, if I had seen that at the time that the promo was dropped, I might have just bought some Crux trucks. They don't make them wide enough for me. I skate wide boards. No, I'm not trying to have the widest board. Just have clunky feet, okay? Skate wider boards. That's it. Don't ask me questions. Hole Rollers. That is what that song was from. Again, that was filmed in Las Vegas, Nevada. Space Invader by the Pretenders. Caswell Berry had a couple tricks in it. Pretty cool. Pretty cool. What shall we play next? Oh, man, I got a ton of songs that I want to play. But I always change my mind. As soon as I'm here, I'm always like, this song's going to hit. This one's a good one. Oh, my God, we always make an order to our songs and we never follow it because just sometimes it just sparks a feeling. And the feeling I'm getting right now is Brown Rice by Don Cherry. A little bit of jazz. Peace Off. 2021. Alex Cooper filmed this. It's an independent video. Not independent trucks, just independently made. 40 minutes long. Banger video. Filmed in Seattle, Washington. PNW. Enjoy.

funky brown rice Don Cherry. Come on! I was biting my lip to that song. I don't even know why. I got no explanation. Come on. Oh, man. It is a Monday. Monday, which means tomorrow's Tuesday. Yep, I figured that out all by myself. Do have a very special announcement to make. It just might be someone's birthday today. From all the way across the country, not all the way across the country, but a little bit across the country, Tennessee, a woman named Savannah, happy 30th birthday. You beat me to the punch. I'm not far behind you. We're getting old, but not that old. We still living. Everyone in Salt Lake City, pull over in your cars and shout out Savannah. It's her birthday. Come on! Not just yet, but Wednesday. But I'm not here on Wednesday. So today is her celebration here in Salt Lake City!

All right, the request is in. Savannah, it's your birthday. This next song's for you. We're hyped, we're hyped, we're hyped. We're going crazy. We're doing 360s. We're spinning around. We're doing slash grinds out here. This is what's the Lizzie Night Live. Come on.

Wow, that was Thin Lizzy, Come On, Nightlife, on the album Nightlife. What a nice nightlife. Happy birthday, Savannah! Shoot! Well, now I just want to play Thin Lizzy for the rest of the show, but this ain't about me, this ain't about me. Let's take it on over to Japan. I forget what skate video this was. This was a skate... Actually, this might have been a full Japan edit. Not a skate trip to Japan, but I can't ever get the song out of my head. It's finally in my iTunes or Apple Music, whatever you call it nowadays. I still say iTunes back when YouTube forced themselves on your iPod. What a good time that was. Not. I don't know if you could pick up my sarcasm in here because you're not looking at me in the face because my other co-hosts, well, I'm you the co-host, but they aren't here to look at me and see my sarcasm and maybe make a chuckle or tell me I suck. Either way, I need to play this song. This one's Odoriko by Vondi. And it rips. Skating to this song, nothing wrong with that. You can see all the cool little Japan spots to this song, huh?

0: We are back. That was Odorico by Vondi. Hope I pronounced it right. Just doing my best.
1: Kick it.
0: What's going on here? Computer is wigging out on me. Anyways, I wasn't supposed to interrupt our sponsorships, but we can always replay our sponsorships.
2: What? Hanging out around the town with the bad boy crowd. Going by the mall staircase where we're not allowed. Kicking flips, popping wheelies. When we're feeling bored. Only tough guys know how to ride the hot rod skateboard.
0: You heard him, folks. That is right. That is a doctor that said that, Steve Brule. And it's Brule's Rules, and doctor knows best. You know how it goes. Oh, man. I was thinking, the Flintstones, but they were Italian. What would that sound like? Gabba gabba ghoul? I don't know. That was just on my mind. Anyways, I think this is a cover. No, it's not a cover. Maybe it is a cover. It doesn't matter. It sounds different than the normal one. The lyrics are different, but to me, it still feels like a cover. But I still want to play it. I thought it was interesting. I hadn't heard it before. It's an Escape video. We're going to discuss it after. Blah, blah, blah, blah, blah, blah, blah. I'm Craig. Talk too much. Shut up. Lizzie Mercier Descor... Oh, must be Italian. No, I think it's French. Fire is the name of this song. Just shut up and play it. Oh, see, I already know you like it. I can see it. Oh, I see people getting an accident on the freeway out the window right now because they like it too. That's a good sign, even though we don't wish that on anyone. So pull over and just dance. Oh, yeah. Shirt might be coming off to this one. Yep. See you on the other side.
3: Fire, I bid you to burn.
0: Yep, definitely a cover.

banger. That was the second time I've ever heard that song. I actually discovered it yesterday and knew I was going to play it somehow today. What is that? Mutant Disco? Whatever. Cool cover used in that same Pacific Northwest PNW video, Peace Off. It almost sounds kind of like British, but it's spelled specifically P-E-A-C-E, Peace Off. Clever man, clever man. It's a good video. Great video. The best video. Come on. What do we... See, now I want to go disco mode. And I don't even really love disco, but I'm kind of feeling it now. And I got a little sweaty. I wasn't watching Cops. I've been listening to disco. So, the whole time while I was listening to that song, I thought about when I was working in the dish pit at a little joint called Spadelli's, and I work Sunday nights with the man, the myth, the legend, Ganja, Morgan, the man, best nollie flip on the planet. And we would jam this every Sunday night at some point when we were closing, doing dishes, scrubbing the flat top, all the nonsense we were doing. We would jam this and just laugh our butts off. And man, I hope you're listening. You're probably not, but I'm going to text you after and tell you about it. I miss you. Supposed to see you on Saturday. Didn't make it up there. Stuff happens. This one's for you, Tragedy. BG's Ganja. This one's for you. I love you, brother.

the flip of the script. The script of the flip. All of it has been switched tonight. You just got a little sample of what we were going to play next. But man, the tides have turned. What other thing could I say? Have we just gone disco route? Has skateboarding lost itself? The answer is no. No, you got to have every good song of every genre in skateboarding. There's some, I don't like electronic music, but there's a couple good ones and videos that you're just like, okay, I'm down with this song. You know, I'm just one opinion. I suck. But we're on a little bit of a disco tip right now. Van McCoy, The Hustle. Come on! Pull over and dance! I'm getting sweaty in the station alone, ladies and gentlemen. Sweating ain't free. If you see me tonight at that concert, buy me a Bud Light. Just kidding, but not really. Cutworms, Urban Lounge. You give me a Bud Light if I'm out there and you see me. Sha, ya. Left, right, left, right.

We're doing the hustle, baby. We got to transition out of this little phase of life real quick. We're getting a phone call. Great. I'm out of breath, but we're going to play this song. It's going to help transition. It's a little similar. This is Tiffany. I had a crush on her when I was younger. I Think We're Alone Now. It's filmed in the Ogden Mall, baby. This is local. Come on.

0: All right. Oh, my gosh. We're getting another call. There's only one of me. What do you think? I'm an octopus. I can't do 10 things at once. Okay, I'll put on a song. Okay, major switch up. Hey, just stay on the phone 2 seconds. David Allan Coe just died. Great musician, great artist. This one's another pretty country song. DJ Spank. Wow.
1: I've got this rhinestone suit in California. These boots came.
0: Ooh, I did not pick up the phone call in time. If it was really that important, I encourage you to call back at 385-528-1129. I also didn't want to play David Allan Coe yet. I wanted to end it on that because we're kind of in this upbeat feeling right now. And it was a tragedy what happened. I kind of want to end the show on that, and I panicked. I had to get something on because I'm for the community. I tried to answer the phone. I did my best. I'm trying here. But what I was going to say before that is if you're listening from out of the country, get your passport, come here, come to Ogden, see the place that Tiffany filmed that music video. I think we're alone now. I still haven't even been there. I've lived here for like 14 years almost. You know, you'll find me at the Ogden Mall this weekend, folks. Oh, I haven't been to a mall since I was a little kid. I'm not excited, but I am excited because Tiffany is cool. What do I got to switch it to? Hey, call back. I tried to answer your call. Call back whoever that was. Because I think we're alone now. It's just me in the station and you. Oh, here we go. Here's the call back. We're putting on the Velveteers, Father of Lies, DJ Spankdad.

Carl's calls in. Don't know who it is. Tricks me, asking for skate park advice, and I poured my heart out, all for a prank. But hey, you keep that knowledge with you forever. That's not free, and you got that for free. But I should have known when you were when you requested Street Boy. I should have known. But I am so happy that you are listening in the squad you are with. And I thought I heard Danny laughing in the background. Shout out Danny, love you too. And if you're not, if that isn't Danny, whoever that was in the background, I still love you. Oh, wow. We're going to play Rodriguez. Sorry. Jeez. Jeez Louise. Oh, I got to get out of here too. Because we got a concert. We got a concert tonight. I've got a voice like no other. That's why I'm a radio DJ. Where is it? This wasn't in the playlist, folks. I really gotta get out of here. Cause I think I'm alone now. And I'm still playing songs on the radio. The radio tonight. This one's Street Boy, this one's for you, Carl's. Love you, dog. Boop, boop. That's my favorite part, that drum right there. Listen to that.

What a song request, Carlos. Thank you for calling in. I appreciate that. 11, miss you. Oh my God. News just in. The opener for Cutworms has just come on, so I have just a little bit more time to play some music so we could keep going. And as I had time to think about that during Street Boy by Rodriguez, I realized when I first started listening to Cutworms, I'd post their songs on my story, you know, over something dumb I was doing. And Ball was always there to respond. He was like, dude, you know Cutworms, blah, blah, like, I gotta show you this song. Ball showed me one of the biggest banger Cutworm song, which came out in 2017, so chances are he's not gonna play it tonight. But what if he played it tonight? If I'm going to that show, I'm excited. Ball, you showed me the song. This is Song of the Highest Tower. It is a sad one, but ooh, is it a good one? I don't know why it fires me up. I think just the fact that I'm gonna see Cutworms and I can at least pour one out for you. Love you, dude. Song of the Highest Tower. What a banger. This is who we're seeing tonight, so you can't get mad at me. I'm leaving a little bit ooey. Chia! Ra ra ra ra ha ha!

0: Yo, here we are. This is Salt Lake City Music Reality. We had some technical difficulties. It took us a minute to get started. That happens.
1: From time to time.
0: Jerry D just stepped out for a second, because I have an important announcement. But while we're waiting for Jerry D to get back, here we are.
2: Here we are.
0: Dante and J-Rock.
3: Are
0: in the studio. There are special guests from 1 month ago.
1: Yep. Thanks for having us.
0: What did you guys bring? I'm real curious.
2: Yes, this is more moldy oldies because I've yet to get a new actual recorder. I have been to some shows recently that I captured via my Android phone.
0: Oh, nice. That's what I do quite a bit.
2: Not listened to the quality of those yet, nor have I. I barely looked into it, but
0: you got your old timey collection.
2: I've got some stuff from mainly about a year ago. I ran off during my lunch hour today to pick up from your local Blue and Yellow electronics store.
0: Best Buy.
1: Yep, what? You got it.
2: I'm not loving that.
1: Yeah, Radio Shack doesn't exist anymore.
2: Yeah, I went to Radio Shack.
1: Yeah,
2: I went to the big Radio Shack in the sky.
0: I used to go to one called, I can't remember what it was called. It was on Third West, and it was called Rialco. I used to go to Rialco, but it got lit on fire. Do you know that place?
1: South was it at?
0: Third West, and I kind of want to say like 17th South or something, or 13th South. Just, you know, a little ways to the south.
1: That's right next to where we work. And,
0: yeah.
1: I mean, obviously you said it burnt down, so it's
0: maybe
1: not there anymore.
0: Maybe not quite. Or actually, I don't know how far south.
1: Maybe north.
0: It's still there for all I know, but it was an amazing electronics. Just think of if Radio Shack was a hoarder. It was like that.
1: That sounds amazing.
2: They have a lot of inventory.
1: Really sounds like some real Salt Lake stuff.
0: Fun to go look at all their garbage.
2: Yeah.
0: I don't know if it's still there though, or if it burnt down all the way. It's got to be gone, but I don't know.
1: Yeah, because that's a pretty prime real estate area.
2: They did go through that intersection on our way from workplace to marketplace.
0: 17th South or maybe 27th South. Just one of those.
1: One of them.
2: Something seven.
0: Within 10, yeah, cause, 10 yeah, blocks.
1: Not, that would make sense if it was like farther south on Third West. That kind of stuff once you get past 21st.
0: Maybe like 21st. Maybe right around 23rd. I bet it was 23rd.
1: Yeah, because that makes sense. Because there's a like scooter shop right around there. Mm. So I'd believe that.
0: Well.
1: Oh, no. I know the spot you're talking about. Yeah, it is like 23rd South.
0: Like a brick building?
1: Yeah. It's like, yeah. I actually went there with my cousin Gabe a couple years back. I don't think I've been there since. Cool. But
0: okay, well, it's a very special day. Thanks for tuning in, everybody. What a pleasure. Oh, yeah. that was the... We like to start with the Salt Lake City Demon song. That was one.
2: It's the band.
0: With my favorite artist, Sakyam B.
4: Sunsets?
0: Yeah, it was called Sunsets, and the song's about Bruce... And Brandon Lee, both died at work, and then
4: the crow,
0: and at their grave, Brandon has a writing that says something like, "You don't get to see there's a limited amount of sunsets and sunrises you're ever going to see, and they're all really pretty." I'm paraphrasing. So take him serious.
1: Yeah.
0: Baga. He died young, so he didn't get to see his allotted amount. That's what that song's about.
1: It's a good concept for a song.
2: Do they share a grave?
0: Well,
4: Bruce died.
0: They kind of share a grave, but they're next to each other. Like one of them's, they're right next to each other, but they're in the same spot in the cemetery in Seattle. Been there, read the plaque, wrote the song.
2: They usually got plaques in places. Read.
1: I like going places that have plaques that I can read. Yeah, locations.
0: Okay, well, Jerry D.
4: Yes?
0: This is the show where you can...
4: You can...
2: Or you can?
4: You can
3: play.
2: Anybody can play.
0: Where you can play your art form, and yet everyone should be playing, and everyone should be doing ensemble music or even solo music in the year 2026. Who cares?
2: Are you guys going to try to learn how to say that one in synchronization? That's a bit wordy.
1: That one's it's on the agenda.
0: But after you play it,
3: Well, I've just recorded. It's okay. I recorded DJ Diaju saying that, so then I can practice. And
1: see, now you're on the whip.
3: That's the second thing that I do that anyone can do is press record.
0: Yeah, it just they can. It's fine with me. I don't believe in intellectual property, so yeah.
1: That's a fallacy.
0: So watch out. You know, we live in a surveillance state. Kind of, we're getting there.
1: Yeah. Oh, so it's definitely ramping up.
0: Let's do the positive version where we record our friends' bands, and then anyone can
2: press play. I believe
0: if they are.
2: Thus,
3: DJ Jerry D,
0: DJ Daju, DJ Dante,
2: yeah, that's me.
1: DJ Rock,
0: yeah.
3: Ooh, that's good.
0: So thanks for joining us, and I can't wait to see what you have. And thanks for tuning in, everybody. There's just a couple orders of business I want to go through real fast.
5: Let the conversation begin.
0: I feel like I got to take the thermometer. I got to do the health thermometer for the station. What is it? It used to be drawn on the whiteboard, but it's not there anymore. Can I? Do you think I can find it on the internet here?
3: I think you can.
0: All the same tabs are up. Oh my gosh! Oh.
3: You tell me. You saw that. You see me. I got in right at the last minute there.
0: You did. I did too. On Sunday. Let's see. Thanks everybody for help.
3: Ramblin' Radio. I donated.
0: Oh, that's sweet. So we did our radiothon last week, and it was really fun. Thanks everybody for donating. We actually hit our personal. Let's just say it this way: our show used to have no honor, now has excess honor, based on your donations last week.
3: We broke a record.
0: Yes, we did. By far. I don't see the thermometer.
3: I want to say we were somewhere around.
0: I must have taken it down, but I don't know if it got filled up because when I did my donation, it wasn't full. But you can donate all year long, just so you know. So, I mean, you know, just for fun. I don't know. It's fun to celebrate it, but I guess we would never see it coming in. I guess now we're just talking like it's a radiothon.
2: I didn't know you guys did radio.
0: Let's do, let's hear a song. Let's move right into our music. For our first time listeners, now you know what we do. We record people's bands that play concerts around town. We're just lucky enough today to have two, well, we call them youngsters.
1: We're definitely youngsters, but I still accept youngster.
0: But they also, these guys do ensemble performance where they get bandmates and then play concerts.
1: Oh yeah,
0: we're the traditional form with guitar, bass, singer, drums, and a guitar. No guitar though.
1: Yeah, that's our curveball is the guitar.
0: Yeah, it's very very cool.
3: We broke 45K as a station.
2: Wow!
0: Whoa! Yay! That's amazing. It wasn't that their goal.
3: 50K.
1: 50K. But I mean, 5K off is like that 45K is swell.
0: I think we kept talking about 45K, didn't we? Come on, let's make it to 45K. I think 50 is just the max. 45K.
3: He was like, "All right, guys, let's get to 1K."
1: Yeah, you just gotta convince them. You set a smaller ceiling; people are more likely to jump to reach it.
0: K is Roman numerals for 1,000. I bet. I'm just guessing.
2: Yeah, actually, I
3: how often do you think of the Roman Empire?
1: I thought it was like kilograms type.
2: Then
0: I think
3: kilo.
2: It's all the same.
1: Yeah,
2: Greek and Roman.
1: It's all the same.
0: Kilo, I mean, words come from somewhere. It sounds Greek Golden Age though a lot. Okay, let's play a song. Let's talk later. There's something very important we want to talk about though that has to do with the data center. We actually want to do it. Will you get that button going on? We want to talk about that data center that is going in, because there's like a lot of, it's the buzz right now, just
6: we're
0: today.
6: We're all really just batteries in the matrix.
3: That one?
0: That's one of them, but the other one is fine.
2: It's applicable. It's topical.
3: Oh, yeah.
7: Why do you gotta be so political?
0: Yeah, and one of our friends and listeners, Jade, from the band Seedoo, has been texting me about, sent me a video. This is one of the councilmen yelling at everyone for heck's sake, grow up. What it said, it went, let's see, blah, blah, blah. First clip was one of the blah, blah, blah, blah, blah, blah, blah, blah, blah, blah, blah, blah. Oh, yeah, okay, I'll just read through this, and we'll talk about it later. But if anybody wants to talk about it, you can call us on our number, 385-528-1129. This number is called our axe line. It's mostly if we play your band song and you weren't ready for it to be heard by human ears, ironically, since you played it at a concert.
3: Full AV-11X.
0: Yeah, full AV-11X. And then before we go, I'd like to thank...
2: I was going
0: to
2: say that.
0: Ben, if you're listening, thanks for coming to my show last night. Victor, if you're listening, thanks for coming in. I didn't get to say hi. I was just kind of running around doing a bunch of dumb stuff, but I was just right next to both of you guys. Jared, thanks for coming to the show. there's another Doom Balcony show tomorrow night, 7 to 8:30. We're hosting, me and Jerry D are hosting Molly Mars touring through. So swing by Southeast Corner Reservoir Park, public show. So, Dante.
2: Yes. Tis I.
0: Less talk, more rock.
2: Okay.
0: What do you have?
2: I have...
0: What are you going to share?
2: Most of what I have this evening is recorded at the Cellar about a year ago in two or three different shows, and then one song's from Black Lung later. This is...
0: Excellent.
2: Old Face Magenta.
0: Old Face Magenta. Gosh, too close to home, man.
2: A short and sweet instrumental entitled Hunter, I believe.
1: Oh, I love this song.
2: Hunter by Old Face Magenta.
1: Yeah, the bassist of this song wrote it about, I believe they had a stalker. Yeah. And this wrote about they wrote this instrumental about the feeling, what it was like to be stalked. And they disclosed that on the mic at the show, or at least one of the show. But this is one of my favorite Old Face Magenta songs. I don't know any of the songs he's going to play tonight, but like, this is a treat.
2: Yeah, you gotta tune I threw this together in about an hour.
0: Cool.
2: Because I was crunch timing for my project due. But
1: Hunter, Old Face Magenta.
0: I got to do a little tester to make sure it comes through real quick, because you're plugged in right over.
1: Oh, thing. Yeah.
2: I'm lowering my... I'm not plugged in. I'm not...
0: Get that.
2: I never...
3: Get that aux.
6: Get aux.
2: Forgot to do the thing.
0: Aux. Aux.
3: Skin contact sounds.
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9: Can we rock and roll? Let's get it started.
2: I believe this to be rock and roll.

0: gosh, that is such an amazing song. That was Hunter by Old Face Magenta. They started as a three-piece. They've been going since like 2018, 2019.
1: I think they're different. Correctly.
0: Yeah, they're not going anymore, unfortunately. But yeah, that was yeah,
2: pork.
0: Yeah, it was Arturo on drums, B on bass, Andy on guitar and vocals. There's no vocals on that song, and then Will on the other guitar.
3: What was the vocalist doing during that song?
0: I think they were just dancing.
2: They were just dancing.
0: If you ever seen any of the bands that Andy does vocals for, they're the vocalist for Pork now. Pork is still going.
3: Oh, okay.
0: So like, and Pork guy. They get active on stage. They were a big inspiration for me when I first got in the music scene. Like, moving as much as I do on stage, I definitely got from Andy. But Old Face Magenta was an amazing band. If you ever saw them, you know. But yeah, love those guys.
4: We have me your plug. That are aux. Oh, thanks, Jeremy. It really was nice to see you guys playing at the.
0: Oh yeah, you saw us for the first time.
4: Yeah, you guys were great.
0: Thank you, and it's especially because that was not one of our greatest performances. So I definitely appreciate it.
4: It was great.
0: Yeah, some of the friends that we had in the crowd that have seen us a lot of times, they're like, it wasn't bad, but it definitely wasn't your guys' greatest. Which we didn't practice for like 2 months because like our drummer like broke his foot and then like his car broke down and then
3: do you appreciate that honesty fishing. Though
0: yeah
3: I mean
0: yeah. Yeah, it's nice to hear
3: they're looking out for you.
0: Yeah
4: I've never done one that's the greatest. They're all like
2: no everything
4: getting
2: is
4: pretty close.
0: Yeah. we were on a streak of bigger and better every time there for a while, and then we didn't practice for 2 months.
2: We took 1 month off. We almost played 36 months, calendar months consecutively, and then we failed the 35th month.
4: Oh, that's a good
1: record. I was telling you about that, and you were like, uh-huh. every month since
0: there is no 36th chamber, you know?
4: We had a record that was like 25 years or something like that every month. Like a really, really, like a really, really long one.
3: That's.
4: But we've broken
2: admirable.
4: It. We've missed a month. We've missed a month or two.
0: Yeah.
4: But let's listen to this sample, okay? This is, I gotta back up and look at the text, but this is at the council meeting, I think, where they said that they're gonna go ahead with the data center, which I wonder what their reasons are. All I know is that there was a bunch of reasons to not do it. But there must be some reasons to do it because they decided to do it.
0: Yeah, like greed.
3: They had like sequestered themselves into some room that was out of the way.
4: Well, what's their plan? Do we get to know
3: the data center?
4: Well, let's listen to this sample, okay? This is what Jade sent to me. Oh, dang it. Didn't work. Let me make it. I'll turn up my volume. I wonder what'll happen. Okay, let's try to find it. There can't be any swears in here. Let's. So there you go. That's what the council center was like. That was one piece that says this is where someone's saying that. That's the quote. The first clip. Oh, there's two clips. The first clip is one of the three men on the council saying that they had conversations during with seven other people about this decision. Yet there are so many people, such as the public, he has not talked to. Second clip is one of a man yelling what I just played. Let's listen to it again. Wow, what great clip.
2: Is he inviting the crowd to grow up?
4: The third one is them talking about how they will not profit from this decision. And the third is them making the decision, and the first man says yes, and that's when a guy says, vote them out of office, and the second guy says second, which means another yes, and then everyone was going insane about this because this is them saying yes to this decision. They ended up talking for around 15 minutes on the stage in front of everybody, but then after the second clip of the guy telling us to grow up, they say grow up. They left the room because obviously this statement made everyone mad. So mad that the council had to bail, had to escape.
0: Yeah, and I mean, just the illusion they have of like listening to the people. I mean, to have that many people actively going to represent the opinion that they're disagreeing with, what, like three people sitting up there and say, oh, no, I agree with that. And to say that they're not going to profit from the decision is just completely asinine, because what else would be motivating you in that moment besides greed and money? Because if there's that many people in your face admirably and adamantly expressing their opinions that they do not accept this in any way, shape, or form, and to ignore that is just completely disconnected and corrupt.
4: Well, I wonder, kind of makes you wonder what a grown up would do.
0: I feel like a grown up would stand up for.
4: What does it mean to? What does it mean to grow up? I think a grown up would stand up for. Would make a good decision. I think a grown up would make a decision that's a good one.
0: Hopefully, one would like to think.
4: But maybe it's the opposite. Jerry D, what do you think?
3: I think it's a dark world we live in, and that's
0: second that.
4: You think it's a negative, pessimistic view on what's happening? I can't wait to read the news. I can't wait to follow that and see what's happening. I can't wait to see what happens. What's the data? Is it like so I can get into my email?
2: Nah,
3: it's called my.
0: Like, what's AI. The data?
2: They're sugarcoating AI now.
0: They're sugarcoating AI data center. They're sugarcoating AI.
4: Does a data center mean an AI thought computer, like a way to do legal searches?
5: I think it
4: just
5: means a big room full of a bunch of graphics cards.
0: I mean, if
5: where they store all the.
4: So I can draw a picture of me and Falcon B with cat faces.
0: Yeah.
3: Mm-hmm. Military Installation Development Authority is a company that's associated.
4: Wow. Well, guess what? I don't use the cloud. Just so you know. So it's not that data.
5: I have to sort
4: I use
5: through.
4: My computer.
5: Yes.
4: That hard drive.
0: That physical.
4: I use hard copies only. I don't even use the cloud. So I'm not going to use this data center. Unless it's for something else like AI. Anyways, I just wanted to just drop that info because I was grateful that Jade sent that in. We love news reports. Jerry D.
3: Yes.
4: What's on the... Let's switch to our music boss.
3: Okay. This
4: what's
3: will be
4: the report?
5: Anti-reality.
3: Anti-darkness song.
4: Is this AI music?
3: Group. No. It's Griebler.
0: Yes.
4: Did they use a computer? Oh,
3: playing at the Hemorrhoid House. In 2024, this is an old recording.
0: Yeah,
3: The X had played with them, and this is one of their standards, a stomper.
0: Yeah,
3: I don't know the name. Maybe you can help me out.
0: Maybe.
3: Okay, ready, set, go.

0: the story.
1: Awesome.
2: Yeah.
1: Wow.
3: So yeah, I can't remember the exact name of that song, but it is they wrote it definitely about freeing Palestine, and I believe some of the lyrics of that song are "From the river to the sea, Palestine will be free." But yeah, that Griebler's an amazing band. That's Solomon on vocals, Marley on drums, and Ozzy on guitar. That's the second line of blue. Yeah. That's the second lineup of Griebler. They had a guitarist and a bassist. I am blanking on the names of those two at the moment. But, I mean, Marley is the drummer for that band. They're also doing the higher pitch backing vocals. They're a staple of, like, the punk scene, like, especially, like, because Mike and their father, or Marley and their father Mike, used to be running House of Blues. And, like, I feel like they've done, like, other house venues besides that. But that was, like, the most, like, prolific that spot, like, right around like 9th West and 9th South, right next to like the Smiths and the Little Caesars and stuff. Like, I don't know if you've been to House of Blues, you've been to House of Blues. I mean, it's like, it's because you would go in because the houses are super close together in that part of Glendale. So you'd like squeeze in this like kind of side alley and you'd get in the backyard and there's a bunch of like carpets and everything covering the dirt and there's a bunch of couches and stuff. And then you go into this
4: that
3: garage
4: place was insane.
3: And like, oh, it was, if you've been to House of Blues, it was just amazing. It was the true like punk vibes and like
2: played a couple very very sweety shows.
3: Yeah, they were sweety for sure. But Griebler's a great band. They're very much a political band, and they let you know about their beliefs, which they're very anti-war, they're very anti-genocide, anti any kind of hate of any people based on anything besides just the merit of being a bad person, of just being bigoted. But they're very anti-bigotry and. They're just a great band, and I actually went to the same middle school as their vocalist. He's a grade above me, but we weren't like tight like that. But we were like in the musical together, and had homies there on the same like rugby team and stuff. But like Griebler's an amazing band. If you ever see them on a flyer, definitely go catch them.
1: Excellent. Everyone should be a little more political.
3: Definitely.
1: If everyone was more political, we'd live in a better world.
3: Mm-hmm.
1: I'm going to play a song real quick about, it's not political, I don't think. Maybe that's why they're sad, though. Maybe they're sad in this song for political reasons.
2: Who is it?
1: It's a band called, so I'm trying to play an old song, too. This is from last year, because the block party's coming up. By the way, if any listeners, if you go to the block party, come find the Gallery of Fine Hyper Art, because it'll be there again, luckily.
2: Golf hall.
1: And we'll be over there. And Jerry D's band is opening the festival.
2: Woohoo! On Saturday.
1: On Saturday.
3: Saturday?
1: Next Saturday. The Saturday of the Kilby block party.
2: Yeah.
3: Yeah.
1: Which is two Saturdays from now, right?
2: Gonk is the one that's actually opening the entire box.
1: Really?
4: I think the Melancholy Club did that last year.
1: Yeah, they did. And that's why I brought a song from Melancholy Club.
4: Whoa.
1: Woo-hoo. So let's listen to this song. And when I was getting this ready, I left a little bit of these festival sounds. So get close to your radio and listen to these festival sounds, and maybe you'll get excited to go to the block party again. It's a strange sound that you kind of forget about. Let's listen. It's the first, like, 10 seconds of this track.

0: Melancholy Club is amazing.
1: What a...
2: They killed it at the... They were the coolest band at the block party, I thought.
0: Yes. They killed it every show they're at. Those guys are amazing.
2: Better from, than LCD Sound System, probably the same year.
0: Yeah.
2: I can't really remember. You were saying?
0: But from my understanding, they're kind of more of like a solo project where the vocalist guitarist Tanner is more like at the helm of it, and he gets different musicians to play with him. The other guitarist, Rex, is the most constant member, but... I've seen Melancholy Club with a fair amount of different rhythm sections. I wasn't at that show, so I don't know what rhythm section they were playing with it that particular day. But every time I see Melancholy Club, they're phenomenal. And as far as just like, I don't know, the kind of like Midwest emo sound coming out from the, like the Salt Lake, Provo, Ogden metropolitan area, they're one of the best. Hands down, if you're able to catch a Melancholy Club show, you gotta. And they're also really nice people, so just go up, get to know them. Same with all the other bands we played. Old Face Magenta, unfortunately, they're defunct, but those people are still in other projects like Pork and stuff. You can go catch them. And then Griebler, those people are also really nice. So
1: yeah. Rather funny coincidence that I just offhand mentioned Melancholy Club and it happened to be the band
0: that you were about to play.
1: That's whoa. Tanner's cool. Melancholy's cool. Tanner's a high school film teacher. I call him Teach sometimes because that's funny.
0: Shout out Tanner. He definitely taught me some things about the music scene early on that helped me out a lot. So, great people.
1: Interestingly enough, I have a news report.
2: What do you got?
1: It's just about the similar thing, like the protest and how

0: coming from our, you know, outside source who happened to be there and sent us these recordings.
1: Shut up, Trinkle.
0: Yeah. Just the fact that, like, they were, the council in question was kind of treating the protesters as if they were children and, like, belittling them. Yeah. Like, with, for hell's sake, grow up. Like, yeah.
2: I wonder what grown up means. I'm still thinking about it. I gotta read it.
0: It is it is for AI.
2: It's for an AI to do AI.
0: Let's dry up the lake in the name of AI.
1: Yep, that's why they're putting it there. To divert more water from the Great Salt Lake to that AI data center.
2: For artificial life.
1: Yeah, because they don't care about us. They're just going to dry out the lake bed and have everyone die.
2: I just got to read this. We hit the button again. I got to read this again.
0: Why you gotta be so political?
3: Why you gotta be so political?
2: I just want to read this again because I really appreciate how this was sent to me. I'm just going to read it again. I'll read it good. This is the part that's great. They ended up talking for, I believe, about around 15 minutes on stage in front of everybody, but then after the second clip of the guy telling us to grow up, they left the room because obviously that statement made everyone mad, so the council and their people left to another room and continued on a Zoom call on a projector, and they muted our end so they couldn't hear our shouts. Yeah. You could tell because they would keep talking regardless of the noise we made and had no reaction, and they definitely were reading a script. They had a paper in their hand reading off the words. So they muted the protesters.
1: Absolutely.
2: Thanks for sending that, Jade.
1: Freedom of speech when?
2: I like the way you put it.
0: We live in a society.
2: Hey, just so you know, this is my, I think about this all the time. This is my favorite quote, which is, if there's anyone in your society who is left in the dust, who's left behind, you don't have a society. It's not called a society. That's the wrong word for it. What song do you have?
0: While I was scrambling to find a collection of music with my new SD to USB adapter that I got.
2: Excellent.
0: I was
1: procuring from the same seller show as
0: what I actually ended up doing is I was like, well, Hunter's short, I like Old Face.
1: Give him Milhouse too.
0: Milhouse is Milhouse, I think, is their only studio single. Like, I believe is their only studio recording, because they made an album in like 2018 or 2019 that they just recorded probably on like a phone, and then they put it on Bandcamp. But Milhouse by Old Face Magenta, Live at the Cellar.
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1: Yeah. By the people, for the people.
0: By the people, for the people.
2: You don't know the whole
0: organic.
2: That's amazing.
0: Gluten-free.
1: Gluten-free.
2: Okay, let's hear
1: Medina, Salt Lake.
2: Thanks for tuning in to KUAA. Thanks for donating last week. Thanks for letting us do this fun station. Thanks, Nate, for letting us do this show.
0: Yeah.
2: Thanks for being on our show. Thanks for listening, everybody.
0: Yes.
1: Thank you, everyone.
0: Qua.
1: Give him that Old Face Magenta.
0: Yeah. Maybe.
2: Perhaps. Oh, did I plug it back in? I have it over here.
0: I plugged it
2: No,
0: back
2: I got
0: in.
2: It. I got it. Okay.
0: I'm going to rewind a little bit again.
2: Yeah. Get your bearings back. Sorry.
0: Yeah.

0: thank you. You're all good, Jensen. That's it.
1: Wow,
2: Old
1: cool.
2: Face Magenta.
1: Wow.
2: Yeah, those guys ripped. They had a good run, but I unfortunately don't know if they're going anymore. But I know the vocalist is at least still doing vocals in Pork, and in that band they're way more like singing in Pork. They way more figured out how to do like more distorted like Fry vocals. Mm-hmm. Pork has more kind of punk ethos, but yeah, Pork is Andy from formerly of Old Face, and then Jarek and Isaac from Sleep Cult. Yeah,
1: Sleep Cult just put out a new Cult EP.
2: Oh yeah, Overdue. Yeah, check out that new Sleep Cult.
1: I think
2: Cult
1: they
2: Overdue.
1: Recorded it themselves at China Blue.
2: Yeah, I believe they record all this stuff. Harper. They just keep getting better at it. Yeah. Album cover by Harper. Hire her. She's amazing.
1: Yeah. Andy is also in Yes Chef and You Died. I don't know what they do in You Died, but I don't know. Music. Okay. Music everywhere.
2: Music's everywhere.
1: We've been at it for an hour and I've only played not much.
3: It goes fast. Let's rock.
2: Let's rock.
1: Let's rock it.
3: Let's rock. Let's rock more. Less talk, more rock.
4: Rock 'em.
5: Rock and roll.
6: Rock and roll.
7: Okay.
8: Hey, Rocky.
3: Yeah, what do you got, Jerry D?
6: All right.
3: My favorite DJ.
9: All right, let's get it on.
6: Right. We got Gonk.
9: Let's get it on.
6: Gonna play some Gonk in anticipation for Block Party next week. They are going to open the entirety of the festival.
3: The Block Party. The Block Party will get open.
2: Yeah, local favorites.
6: A couple weeks ago, about a month ago, 2 months ago. That was March. Okay, this is two songs from Gonk.

0: Yeah. No, Gonk rocks.
1: Yeah.
2: We were just talking about stage gear.
0: Yeah, stage
2: and
0: gear.
2: Performance
0: yeah.
2: and mm-hmm. feeling and feeling, what happens. Yeah.
0: But yeah, now you can, sometimes you get really into it and you start moving around and you forget that you're borrowing someone's gear. But you know, it is what it is. But Gonk rips. They're an amazing band. And you know, because I don't know if you've never seen Gonk, they got this whole like kind of roto organization thing going on where it's a collective of like Gonk, Taffy, and Air Vent Dweller mm-hmm. are all pretty much the same band. But when one of the three of them decides to, like, because basically I think it's like three solo projects that came together to all have bands live, so they each take turns doing vocals and having it build. So there's Taffy, which is Bo, doing vocals, Gonk, which is Alex, doing vocals, which was just played, and then Air Vent Dweller, which is Charlie, doing vocals. And it's part of the cool part about it is whichever band you see build is probably the band you're going to hear the most songs from. You see Gonk, you're going to see mostly Gonk, et cetera, et cetera. But they'll throw you a bone and play at least one or two Air Vent Dweller songs or one or two Taffy songs. So it's like, I've seen a lot of other people that are in multiple bands, but I haven't seen three bands that are the same lineup that are interchangeable like that.
3: Yeah.
0: And so
3: I like that approach.
0: Yeah. That's it's
3: cool. Different than a lot of,
0: yeah, it's very unique and it's, yeah, they're kind of staple. I'm blanking on their drummer's name at the moment, and I feel really bad because I've talked to them
1: playing the hits
0: a lot. But they're really good, and especially from
2: very democratic.
0: Yeah. Gonk, Air Vent Dweller, Taffy. It's the people's music, you know.
1: Cool.
4: Why do you gotta be so?
5: Why do you gotta be so political?
1: I always go back.
3: You gotta be so. I'm loving it.
1: I'm gonna do.
5: I'm loving it.
1: I'm going to do it.
5: Yeah.
1: Look at this. Our news reporter just texted a piece of music to us from Building Man. Listen to this.

0: wow, that's cool. But I don't know who it is, but it's just coming out.
1: Where's Building
0: text
1: Man?
0: Text message. That's cool. Building Man.
2: I think Building Man, because I don't know anything about Burning Man. I think they burn a man, but Building Man, they have to build the man that they burn at that Burning Man. But I think they did Building Man in Green River, which was like Burning Man, but like they didn't burn the man. They just built him. It was a whole thing. There was something happened.
0: We're watching
2: some
0: footage. It looks pretty good. Wow. I know about Building Man.
3: Festival for Art, Music, and Sustainable Living.
1: Is any of these buildings
0: not very we'll sustainable to fire. Flip a torch around? To
2: what
0: that
2: is?
0: Long
2: Whoa.
4: Continue.
5: Hello, this is...
2: Full AV 11X.
0: Did we just get a phone call?
2: 385-528-1129, Full AV 11X.
4: Does Burning Man still actually burn men? good question. I don't know. Do you?
3: I mean, from time to time.
2: Do you burn men? Are you the man?
3: Do you want them to be burning men?
4: I'm going to try something here real quick.
2: Should we?
0: Oh, yeah, we're going to try to go on the air. Let's see if we can do it. I love how you do that, Jerry D. Just presses all these buttons. You must have worked in an office one.
2: Okay. You got to make sure to tell him to behave.
4: All right. Well, we can't get you on the air, but
0: I want to go to one of these
4: messages for our listeners.
0: Can't spin a flaming stick good enough.
4: The listener would like to explain to our listeners out there that if Burning Man could stop burning men, that would be fantastic.
0: Oh. Great.
3: He'll think about it.
4: Thanks, Craig.
0: Oh, thanks for calling in. That's a
2: big, swollen shout out to Craig.
0: Thanks for
2: calling in.
0: Thanks for the opinions. You know, we need more opinions on this show.
4: We just hung up on Craig because we outed him, and he said an expletive. So
0: it didn't go through. Thank goodness.
4: No, it didn't go through.
0: Okay. Well,
2: flipped off your clown nose.
0: Well, I'm going to play my song real quick. This is, so we did a Doom Balcony concert. Looks like
2: we got another phone call.
0: We did a Doom Balcony concert yesterday.
4: This is Salt Lake City Music Reality.
0: At the southeast corner of Reservoir Park, and Logan Hone played. And I got that recording of this.
4: We have a counterpoint to the listener who just called in.
0: Oh, yeah.
4: What is your counterpoint? They're a little litty.
0: Go on. Keep saying it, Jerry D. Keep saying what they say. I like it when people call in and then you tell us what they say. Sorry.
4: Okay. What if we burned the right men is what this listener is asking Burning Man to do. And I agree.
0: Ew, that guy who said, grow up.
4: Fire, radical, have a grand night. Right. Thank you. We will.
3: Molotov cocktails for all.
0: What did he say? What was? Will you sum that up again? That was great.
4: So,
0: what's the opinion that came in this time?
4: The caller was just asking Burning Man to burn the right men,
3: not the wrong ones.
4: The ones who deserve it.
3: Yeah.
0: I don't know. I don't know if it's okay to burn people.
3: What about like a sick burn, like a diss? Is that allowed?
2: Yeah, if you get like
0: yeah, that's allowed. Severely. I guess that's called comedy. I guess is what it is.
2: Yeah, dude.
3: I guess it's comedy.
2: Gestures, privilege, sick parody burn. Act, what have you?
4: That was a really good back and forth there.
0: Yeah, that was
4: from our callers, our listeners.
3: Shout out the community.
4: You can do that too at 385-528-1129.
2: Yeah,
0: we always need more. We always need more opinions. We always need more. Input onto what we're supposed to
2: we
0: share.
2: Need less
0: you know?
2: Music. Yeah.
3: Put your two cents into the jukebox.
0: Okay, well, I'm going to play this Logan Hone song from Southeast Corner Reservoir Park Doom Balcony concert. Let's listen. Well, I guess I better set the scene. Logan was in town for a wedding, so there was a very large audience. His extended family was all there. Let's listen.

0: Loganone.
1: Yeah, Loganone plan on a trip from California for a wedding.
2: It was very ethereal. It was very, very nice, soul-touching even.
1: I'm trying to find the clip right now where he was playing a saxophone solo, but he's doing hacky sack at the same time.
3: That's insane.
2: Yeah.
0: So imagine during that track that there is a three to four foot tall Spider-Man galloping.
3: That's comic accurate.
2: Comic accurate, yeah. No, because he's spider sized.
1: I can't find the clip. I guess it's gone. I think I did send it to you, but it was just one that disappears or something like that. Because the Hack Attack Hacky Sack Club was also part of the event. And they had thrown a hacky sack way up on the balcony and then took a clip of him hitting it back and hitting it tons of times and then throwing it back.
0: So sweet.
1: It's really neat. Thanks, Hack Attack Hacky Sack Club, for being there. That was really cool. What do you got?
3: I have something wildly different than what has just been played. Cellar again, rock and roll again. I'll try to not talk too much because I have more songs to get through. But this is a song called Brought by Hate by a band called Biome. I am now going to press play if y'all are prepared for me to press of the play.
1: Okay, let's do it.
3: 3, 2, 1, go.
4: Stick around. Stick around. All right, this one's called Brought by Hate.

0: Biome is so good. Biome is unfortunately defunct, but if you still want to catch that kind of stuff, I'm not sure if Mindlock is still going, but Gusanos is definitely still going. The vocalist for that band that just played Biome is the drummer for Gusanos, and then if Mindlock's still going, it's the same drummer and guitarist as the band that just played Biome. Unfortunately, their bassist got busy, so Esteban moved to vocals, or moved from vocals to bass, and then I'm blanking on the guy's name, but whoever does vocals in Mindlock also does strings in Gusanos. But they're really good. Something about Biome is like they were more punk and they got booked on a lot of more emo shows, but those guys like definitely got the punk energy at heart. And like if you're ever able to catch like Gusanos, Mindlock, if Biome ever does a reunion, you've ever seen Biome on a flyer, you gotta catch them. Amazing.
1: They played a really goofy show with Biome at Jazz Cats in Provo, which is one of the RIP Jazz Cats. I guess those guys were chill.
0: Yeah,
1: they also lived in the apartment that was also
0: four different venues.
1: Yeah, Provo Music Provo just Town happens. Square. Yeah, whatever's going on there. I don't know. Rock and roll, dope.
0: Yeah,
1: dope status.
2: Rock and money. Roll.
1: Yeah,
0: Biome at the Cellar. But those guys rip. But let's move on to whatever nice. Jerry D got.
3: Okay, this song is called Rock and Roll.
1: Dude.
4: Oh, yes.
5: Oh,
1: get it started.
5: To get ready for the song, can we do a quick bonk out?
3: Yeah.
5: We need to, we just have to bonk out give a bonk out to some of our friends in Santa Cruz.
3: All right, here we go.
1: Yeah.
5: Okay, I'd just like to do a nice.
3: Lay him out. I'll knock him down.
5: A nice, okay. A bonk out for Alejandro. A single bonk for Alex. Not a nose poke.
3: Oh, okay.
5: A double bonk out for Finch. And then could you do like a 5 times bonk out for my beloved son, Finn?
1: Yeah, 5 big bonks for Finn.
3: Okay, this will be a loud one.
5: Again, keep going. Oh.
1: Yeah, bonk out society.
5: Oh, it's too many. He is one too many. Oh, you broke the bonker.
3: Bonk to kabong.
5: Thanks for doing your homework today, Finn. Good job. Okay, what do you have?
3: This song is called Rock and Roll.
5: Live from Barnaroo?
3: Yep. Last year.
5: Okay.
3: John and Paul.
5: Since you guys are all bonked out, you have to stay and listen to this song. I know you'll really. This is the sound. This is the Salt Lake City sound, basically.
6: Can we rock and roll? Let's get it started.
7: It's called Rock and Roll.

0: Wow, that's our art form. Rock and roll. That's what. That's the, yeah. probably the best documentary song I've ever heard.
1: Yeah. That's rock and roll, baby.
0: Oh my gosh,
1: ain't nothing like it.
2: Okay, rock and rollers.
0: I'm gonna play a song really quick. This is the other band that played at the Doom Balcony concert yesterday. This is Kiki LaPalme. I don't know the name of the song, but these guys used to have a band called Piggy Michi that used to play years ago, but now they're called Kiki LaPalme. So there you go. Let's listen. But Jerry D, can we just do one more bonk out?
2: Yeah. I broke my bonker, but...
0: Well, let's do some eyeball pokes.
2: Okay.
0: Let's do four.
2: Let's poke out.
0: This is for my beloved daughter, Annika, who...
2: Sorry.
0: Whose texts I've been... Not me.
2: Ow!
0: Whose texts I've been missing. Go for it. Ouch, that sounded like it hurt. Thanks for getting in touch, Annika. Text me again and see if your texts are working yet, because I want to know.
3: Kay. I'm giving a bonk out to Evan Seal, because I just saw a dope photo of him on the gram with a rainbow.
0: Oh, yeah.
3: Yeah.
0: Oh, yeah.
3: Yeah. The Prince of Peeville. Yeah. The
0: Prince of Peeville. On the Instagram. Because on Instagram, you used to have to do filters all the time. Do you remember that?
2: Yeah, you're just like...
3: Yeah, filters were mandatory, or else they would deactivate your account.
4: Mm-hmm. Yeah. Gustavo style.
0: That's the Instagram. This is Kiki LaPalme. Let's listen. This is their last song, so it might just get a little bit jammy. Let's see what happens.

0: Rocking
1: was
0: roll.
1: Kiki LaPalme.
2: They did get kind of jammy. They kept on going.
3: Sounded good, though. Sounded tight.
2: Yeah, they're amazing. I'm a big fan of those guys' work.
3: Yeah. Hope I can catch them sometime soon.
2: Drove all the way up from Utah Valley, I believe.
0: All the way from Happy Valley?
2: Yeah, Happy Valley.
4: One time, I think I told this story already, but when I was a wee lad and I played a goofy battle of the bands for Northern Utah that my drummer Zion heard about through our high school band teacher, Mr. Black. They announced us. They were like, and all the way from Salt Lake City. I was like, oh, me, oh my.
3: This is up in Clearfield, yeah. Mind you.
4: am I up?
2: Yeah, I but you guess are. Who my high school band teacher was?
4: Mr. White?
2: No.
3: Mr. Black.
2: It was Mr. Sartain.
4: Oh.
2: Of Sartain and Saunders SNS Kilby Block Party fame. So it was the
0: guy. That's actually insane.
2: So the
4: yeah,
2: guy,
4: my boy
2: the
4: Will,
2: guy
4: I
2: who,
4: know him personally.
2: The guy who puts on Kilby Block Party, it was his dad. His dad was my band teacher. Oh. So there you go. And my math
3: that makes
2: teacher.
3: Way more sense because that timeline is throwing me off.
2: And like, that's where I got the nickname, The Tongue.
0: Really?
4: The more you
2: The Tongue. Because I had the plush tongue hanging out my saxophone right. end, and then I would stand up, and then he would go, "Everybody, The Tongue," and make them all clap after my solo.
3: That's amazing.
2: What do you got?
4: Yet again from the cellar, different day, same year, which was previous.
0: It was Pi Day, 2025.
4: I actually don't remember which one this is from. And I also might announce the wrong song by the wrong band because I don't entirely remember. I think this song was called Jack. They don't really play it anymore, but another funny pseudo coincidence regarding The Tongue. This is a song called Jack by a band called Early Bird, live at the Cellar. I will be pressing play.
5: Let's hear it.
0: Yeah.

0: So I broke my collarbone on Monday, but I decided to play the show anyway. So I'm just gonna sit down.
1: Early Bird is an amazing band.
2: I wonder what it feels like to scream through a broken collarbone.
1: He knows. I don't.
3: Maybe
1: there's better feelings.
3: Maybe he just usually sings normal, and that's why he was singing that way.
4: that's the narrative we're pushing tonight.
1: Yeah, Early Bird actually has all clean melodic vocals except for that one time AJ broke his collarbone. Early Bird is one of my. I'll just say it. They're hands down my favorite local band. They are amazing. You got to catch them every time you see them, and especially anytime you see Early Bird on a flyer, you got to catch them because. They'll write an entire new set, play it, it'll be amazing, and then you'll never hear it again. These guys pump out songs like nobody's business. In my opinion, Early Bird is Salt Lake City Beatles with the amount of stuff they just churn out, but they don't have a record contract, so they don't record any of it, so you got to catch their shows. But those people are amazing. That was Lachlan on guitar, AJ on vocals, because like they said, they had broken their collarbone, so they weren't able to, you know, strum that guitar because they're usually a two-guitar band. And then there was Quincy on bass and JT on drums. But Early Bird is amazing. Some insider information. They're actually finally working on some recorded material that'll hopefully be coming down the pipeline soon. But Early Bird is amazing. All the other projects that any of those people are involved with are amazing. Obviously, I'm biased because I'm bandmates with a lot of those people. But gosh damn, they're amazing.
3: I like that. That's a good reason to try to go record their show.
1: Yeah,
3: that's why you have to record. That's why we do this stuff, because we know all these bands are going to break up, so we have to record it. Yeah, anyone can press record. I mean, anyone can press record and get a recording and get your collection going.
1: Yeah, but I just want to give another huge shout out to Early Bird. Love all those guys. AJ, Lachlan, JT, Quincy, JT. I might have said JT twice. AJ, Lachlan, JT, Quincy. Anyway.
4: Yeah, JT phenomenal four times because he's the Beatles.
1: JT is the Beatles. Jerry D.
4: I'm the Beatles. Jerry D, the next Beatles.
2: I'm going to play Genki.
4: Oh.
1: Yes.
4: The Genki method.
1: Yo, yeah.
4: He was telling us you got to keep practicing the
1: other day. Don't stop practicing. And, just keep practicing.
4: I've been failing to keep up, but you're upstairs keep practicing. At China it's Blue, the Genki and Genki method. Was like, hey, you
1: got to keep practicing, yo. Man.
2: I've always been inspired by any interaction that I have with Genki.
1: Yeah, Tay was up in there. Genki was all like, yo, keep practicing.
4: Tay was telling me about the boat amp.
3: Oh, yeah. Oh, yeah, the Space Invader amps. Tate's got one of those.
4: We shan't get too
3: best
4: deep.
3: Amps
4: we need
3: in the
4: Genki.
3: Universe.
1: We need the Genki.
4: We need to apply the Genki method before it's too late.
1: Practice, yeah. Genki.
4: We're ganking it.
1: Yeah.

0: Yeah, but that was a cut from Genki, and it's one time we were at a show at China Blue, and you know the wise words from Genki was just, you know, keep practicing, don't stop practicing, and you know they're definitely somewhat using it as a comedic bit, but I swear this fool said it like 30 times.
1: So many times.
0: It's like,
1: times.
0: Just keep practicing, you know, just, if you ain't practicing, just like, whatever, just like, but you know, the wise words of Genki, just keep practicing, don't stop practicing, and if you're thinking about stop practicing, start practicing.
1: Yeah, we were chilling with some Vegas guys who came on a dual tour with, they were, it was
0: lifelike, Jackie Dream Flame Angel.
1: Yeah, Jackie Dream Shout Flame Angel, Vegas. Formerly Pudgel, formerly of Pudgel, Lifelike, etc. Genki Method.
0: Yeah, keep practicing. Don't stop practicing.
1: Music. Shout out music.
0: Shout out music.
2: Yeah, yeah. I'm going to play some music. I'm going to play a song. I guess I have to play. I just threw a brand new CD in. And this one is called Nick Rose.
3: Oh boy.
2: Alan Brofman.
0: Yeah.
2: Let's see.
1: It's Boston bound, isn't it?
2: I hope I'm picking the right one on here. Nick Rose. Alan Brofman. Why am I having like a brain?
3: Live from?
2: This is live from Fountain Records from a couple weeks ago. Let's listen. This is this might be kind of a challenging piece, but only if you're a wimp.
0: Yeah, Genki Method. Keep practicing.

0: That yeah. music.
1: Nick Rose Free Jazz.
2: Nick Rose and Alan Brathman.
0: Old cat. Alan, yeah. yeah.
1: Alan Brathman, that old cat.
2: We got yeah, he is old.
3: 4 minutes. Do you want to throw one?
0: I've got a song. I will not be able to get to my last piece, but that's fine because the acoustics of that one are in a different venue and it's verbed out to the max.
1: If you've ever been to Black Lung, you know what Black Lung's like.
2: Well, don't throw your computer away because we'll do it next time.
1: We'll get him next time.
0: I thought these were single use, man. So, yet again, from the cellar, I have a song by a band. Okay, this song is entitled Dance Hall by a band called Lovelace. I also have a bonus piece at the end of this song, which is just a micro interview that I did with two of my friends that it's like maybe 4 or 5 seconds long. So I'll just let it keep playing, and then after that's done, we'll be going. All right. Dance Hall, Lovelace, live at the Cellar, 2025 probably. Oh, no.

0: Ex-Lethal and Steezy Steve interview. What's good?
1: You know, this boy was bouncing on the bass.
2: Does Steezy Steve here, Steezy Easy here. Just watched the fire set from Scrooge. Yes, sir.
3: Yes. Excellent.
4: Yes. Yeah, shout out to those guys. Those guys are my day ones, man. I go back to like 8 years old at those two. But yeah. But shout out to Lovelace, that band that just played. Lovelace is absolutely amazing. Unfortunately, they do not play shows anymore, but that was Riker on vocals, Dell on lead guitar, Isaiah on rhythm guitar, Nadine on bass, and Elijah on drums. Unfortunately, they don't exist anymore, but if you want to hear more of Lovelace, you can catch them on streaming services. That song that just played was called Dance Hall.
3: Cool.
4: Yeah.
3: Very
4: KUA
3: cool.
4: KUA 99.9.
3: Yeah. Yes. Thanks for sticking with us, everybody. 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
3: I wish I was multilingual.
4: Yeah, I should be. I'm just lazy.
3: I think it's because I'm from Utah Valley.
5: There's also a couple seconds of the squirms at Black Lung, but that's for another day.
3: Let's play it. Let's just play it. But before you play it, we're going to get into our. We're going to say goodnight. We're going to get into our jazz thing, and then our recorder stops at 12. Just so you know. So but if anyone is listening, that wants to listen again, or if anyone's listening that wants to tell their friend to listen to the show, or if anyone is not listening but then does what I say next and then listens to me say this and they're like, who, me? This is our archive is active because the new website is up, so you can go back and listen to all these shows. I guess I should have said it I don't know how to say this. I don't know who I'm saying this to, but if anybody if you missed this show but then you find out what I am saying right now, then you can go to the archive next time and listen to the show in the middle of the day.
6: You're manifesting.
4: Yeah.
3: Yeah.
4: Or if you missed the beginning, you can go back and find it.
3: Yeah. If you missed the beginning, you can go back and find it. There. That makes sense. Thank you so much.
4: Yeah, I got you.
5: I don't know. Big thanks for having us again. I'm sure we'll be back.
2: Yeah. We're doing this again.
4: Yeah. In about a month or so.
2: I love it. Thanks so much for being on the show.
4: Thanks for having us. It's always a pleasure. Greatly appreciate it.
3: Yeah,
5: KUAA.
4: Shout out music.
3: Co-hosts.
5: Shout out music. Shout out KUAA 99.9.
3: Shout out recording your friends' bands. Shout out doing. Yeah.
5: Shout out
3: doing
5: to
3: bands
5: friends
3: with your friends.
5: Mm-hmm. Yeah.
3: Go on, Jerry D. What's the shout out?
6: What's the song called, dude?
3: What's the shout out?
5: Oh,
3: you're busy doing something.
4: The Squirm song.
5: I don't remember what this song
6: shouts
5: is called.
6: Shouts out this song.
4: Shouts out this song.
5: Called? Song. Song by Squirms. Yeah, shout out,

0: 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Live from Blackland.
1: Unbelievable.
2: Beautiful.
1: Unbelievable.
3: Yeah, Squirms is Nate on drums and vocals. Millie on bass. Jack, I think his name is, on guitar. They sometimes have Thomas Oakleberry of sometimes Star 6-7. Shouts to Tommy also. He was not there, but shouts.
0: The Squirms.
1: Listen to this cool music. We should just turn this knob up a little bit while we're talking sometimes.
0: Yeah. That qua.
3: I like when you play.
1: What always sounds
4: does
1: that
4: the
1: nice.
4: Jazz actually start, though? Does it start at 12?
1: What?
4: The jazz.
1: Yeah, it starts right at 12, but the jazz folder was broken. Nice. So maybe it's not fixed up. The sound's kind of jazzy.
4: It's a little jazzy. Some jazz pop.
1: What's it called?
3: Yeah. Fuge.
1: Jazz. Jazzy guitar. Jazz is in right now. It's so popular.
3: Have you been using the Rhodes Talent Show as background music for the talk section recently?
1: Well, I do a thing called Organ Hour.
3: Organ
1: over
3: Hour.
1: At Fountain Records. Every Friday at 3 o'clock, Organ Hour, Fountain Records. And that's what I play the organ over there, and that's what I use for the background.
3: I see.
0: A little background music during the talk and keeps them hooked.
1: But today, as far as the talent show goes,
4: so go on.
1: Bobby Brown playing Magic Jocks Johnson in the AM.
3: Yeah.
4: It's now officially Cinco de Mayo.
1: Well,
3: we didn't even say May the 4th never even happened. We just didn't get to that.
4: I know.
1: Well,
0: I think it was brushed upon when Dave was talking about the Star Wars stuff at the beginning.
1: Jerry D, will you tell everyone what I had to do today?
4: I forced DJ Diageo to play Duel of the Fates on a Rhodes piano at the Pearl.
1: Was there any Star Wars dressed up people there?
4: I saw a bug playing some jizz music.
0: Yeah, for any of those at home listening, Jerry D's actually painted up like Yoda right now.
4: Yeah.
3: Yeah, full Yoda.
0: Full Yoda. Dave's Darth Maul. I mean, DJ Diageo is Darth Maul. DJ Jerry D's Yoda.
4: It was perfect. It was
1: there a...
4: It's a perfect hive of scum.
3: They didn't send us the memo, so we showed up in plain clothes like losers.
1: Was there a red glow in the building?
4: We saw a double-sided lightsaber enter.
3: Whoa.
1: Yeah.
4: Premises. Very threatening.
1: Yeah. I wonder what they ordered.
4: What Darth Maul order? Chicken skewers?
3: Yes. Full circle.
1: Chicken skewers that go both ways.
3: Yes. I mean, I think...
1: And then he breaks his chicken skewer in half and then eats each half.
4: Yeah, kind of like what Sebulba eats.
1: What does he eat?
4: You know, he kind of has like a thing on a skewer. Berates.
1: Oh, a frog? Like a frog? Like a little lizard frog? What food do you remember from Star Wars? I'll go first. The blue milk.
3: I was going to say, that's the first thing I thought of and the only thing I could think of, and I was wondering, does the blue milk count as food or is it a beverage?
1: What does Luke eat for breakfast with his aunt and uncle? Is it like granola?
3: Sand?
1: Or cereal? Is it cereal? Sand?
4: Java eats little creatures out of a...
1: Oh, he eats a frog. He eats a frog.
4: And it screams.
3: Yeah, he likes it. Super rare.
1: I think Jar Jar tries to lick something across the table instead of getting it passed.
4: I think that's where Jar Jar gets in trouble with Sebulba.
3: No, that's not real Star Wars.
1: He tries to eat in the
4: street. Yeah, he's like, Sebulba's eating street food and Jar Jar's like, oh, I like it.
1: Street food. Is that when he gets his tongue pinched?
4: Yeah.
3: You guys seen the Jar Jar tongue candy?
4: Mm-hmm.
1: No, that sounds horrible.
4: Let's take a look.
3: Jerry, pull that up.
1: Any other food from Star Wars? They've got to eat something. Oh, granola bars. All the little guys eat granola bars. Yoda eats granola bars. The little teddy bears eat granola bars.
3: Ewoks.
1: Oh gosh, that... No, that's insane.
3: No, that was real.
1: It's like a push pop with Jar Jar's face and his tongue comes out.
0: Yeah,
1: oh, my God.
3: You sell it to all the
1: kids
3: to suckle on.
0: Yeah. Whoever approved that was,
1: look at that.
3: Sheesh. A little bit less Lucas, a little bit more Schneider.
1: That's insane.
0: Fresh out the ditty party with that one, man.
4: Whoa.
1: gosh.
3: Hey, I gotta optimize my PC.
1: Okay, well, thanks for tuning in, and thanks for letting us talk you out.
0: Ah, we gotta pay
1: for the fourth.
3: We're playing Windows sounds on there.
1: Good night, everybody. We sure love you. Thanks for being on the show, you two.
0: Thanks for having us.
2: Thank you so
1: always a pleasure.
2: Yeah, y'all. Have a good night, everybody.
1: Yeah, what you gonna do tonight, Jerry D?
4: I'm going to tell you all that I love you.
1: Me too.
3: That's crazy. That's what I was going to do. I was going to tell everybody in the world that I love them.
4: I love everybody together that
1: we love you.
3: Good night.
1: See you in 7 days.
3: See you in more days than that.

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0: me see. Yeah.
1: God all the time. Consciousness all the time.
0: There is no time, my dear. It's always now.
1: During every event in space time. At every precise moment in consciousness, are you?
0: Yes, if you put it that way, of course.
1: You are consciously God as an experiencing unit on this plane of.
0: Wait a moment. Consciously, not necessarily, because that would spoil the fun.
1: That's what I'm asking.
0: If you press button surprise, you've pressed a button so that you forget who you are.
1: Right, so that you don't always know all the answers to a given problem.
0: Yes, that's perfectly true. This is called, in the Bible, kenosis. In St. Paul's epistle to the Philippians, he says, "Let this mind be in you, which was also in Christ Jesus, who, being in the form of God, thought not equality with God a thing to be grasped, but humbled himself, and made himself of no reputation, and was found in fashion as a man, and became obedient to death." And so you get from this the kenotic theory of creation, held by some of the Greek fathers, that the creation of the universe is the self-emptying or self-forgetting of the Godhead. Yes, I think it's your turn now.
2: How does your concept of the creation evil, so that man could see how good is, differ from the old story of a man beating his head against the wall so he could feel how good it is when he struck?
0: It's really rather like it. Because the universe is fundamentally a system which creeps up on itself and then says, boo! And then it laughs at itself for jumping. And you see, every time it does it, it forgets that it did it before. So it never becomes a ball. Yes, the lady in red.
3: Can you make yourself into a point of consciousness and travel around the cosmos, such as Dr. Lilly was speaking of last night and talking about Satori?
0: Yes, but it isn't necessary to travel. The question is, can I make myself into a point of consciousness and travel around the cosmos and see things from all sorts of places? I say, yes, but it isn't necessary to travel. One is already there. In other words, I'm using your eyes where you are, like you're using mine. Just in the same way, my head is not my feet, it uses my feet. The head is very different from the feet. You couldn't possibly say the head and the feet are the same, but they are one organism.
4: They each have a soul.
0: Two.
4: What do you do about boredom?
0: What do I do about boredom? Press button surprise.
4: Oh, it's always there.
0: Yes, always. Yes, the lady in purple here.
5: You talk about boredom. It seems to me, at least in my own case, and maybe many people, that one of the biggest problems in life is being forced to earn a living at something which is not what you're about to do. And I often wonder, is the answer to move somewhere and live on less money and do the thing that I would like to do, or must I resign myself, as many people have, to do the thing that gets me the bread, and then in my spare time somehow try to make up for the many days and weeks and years of this kind of half living? What is the answer?
0: Well, there are two sort of answers, one of which you've already indicated, which is to do with less and do what you want.
6: Should be more.
0: Which,
5: but if everyone did that, you know, those things, many of the things that we sort of accepted as part of life wouldn't get done.
0: I think the objection, if everyone did that, is rather like asking what would happen if everybody wanted to catch the 4 o'clock train to from Grand Central to Westport. Or if all the molecules of air in this room were suddenly to congregate over in that corner. There is a bare chance that it might happen, but very low. Yes.
7: Would you say we're going around in circles trying to eliminate evil because we never will? Hey, it might not be any evil.
0: Yes.
7: Eliminated. So we're just playing games.
0: We are going round in circles. But you see, going round in circles, as you may have observed by looking at the sky, is what the universe is doing. You see, before...
7: As long as we recognize we're going around in circles, we're all right.
0: Yes. Yes, that's the thing. It's a dance. And when you dance, you don't dance to get somewhere.
7: I mean by going around the circles, ocean.
0: Yes, all right, but you turn, when you wake up, you turn the confusion into a dance. And so I go back to your question, what is the alternative to clearing out of the job you're doing? And to say doing with less but having more fun. Well, there are ways of making almost any activity into a dance. Supposing you had to drive a bus in New York, which is a very harrowing job in the ordinary way, you must not take seriously anything about it. This is the first rule. That it doesn't matter a damn if you don't get there on time, but it would be fun to go as fast as is consistent with safety. And therefore, you swing that bus, and you play things with the horn. You take the whole thing lightly, as if it is not serious. And because, and this is the nature, say, in ritual, when you have a procession. Now, people who don't understand religion don't know how to make the right kind of processions. There are those who go a military march, and they don't understand it because their objective is to get there. There are those who dawdle like ducks, and they don't understand because they are trying to be dignified. On the other hand, there are those who walk as if they had already arrived. And this is the way kings walk. Because a king is the center, and he is always where it's at. Where it's at is where the king is, by definition. So, if you work in this way, even, I mean, people who are practicing meditation, take up monotonous things. For fun. And meditation is supposed to be fun. I hope John Lilly told you that this morning. Where you say you're going to do Om Mani Padme Hum. Om Mani Padme Hum, Om Mani Padme Hum, Om Mani Padme Hum. You know, you can really have a gas doing that. And so that anything monotonous can be treated in the same way. This is the way, one of the ways of overcoming boredom. Because boredom's the great problem for energy. See, energy's always on the go. Yes, sir. Yes, the gentleman in the white shirt here.
8: Does it bother you to be called mythic sometimes by people who like the idea of your existence?
0: Mythic? No. Mythic is a great word. There's a question is, does it bother me to be called mythic? No. Myth is very powerful. Myth is fun. Myth is stories told to children. Everybody loves them. Yes, sir.
9: Omniscient.
0: What?
9: Is God omniscient?
0: Is God omniscient? Well, it depends what you mean by the word. A lot of people think that omniscience is like knowing everything that's in the Encyclopedia Britannica. That's not omniscience, that's intellectual elephantiasis. Now, you see, let me explain this question, because it's always important. And when anybody announces that he or she is God, people say at once, well, will you tell us in millimeters the height of Mont Blanc? When I say, look it up in the encyclopedia, it's there. The thing is this. What we ordinarily call knowledge is the translation of life into words. And that is a very cumbersome process, because if we had to translate the process into words every time we took a breath, we'd never get around to it. It takes so long to describe and think through the whole physiology of breath. Therefore, we do it without thinking about it. And I find that I'm shining the stars in just the same way. I mean, if you want it in words, it's going to take us a long time to get through them because words are strung out in a line.
9: Is that my sense that internally we are, and we are all gods? How come as a god, since you have said that we are all gods, and therefore I am God, how come I find such difficulties in recognizing, understanding, or finding this tranquility within myself?
0: How do you, if you are God, how do you find such difficulty in finding peace and tranquility in yourself? That's because you're looking for it away from the place in which you are. You are seeking it apart from the experience which you have at this moment. And you are regarding that experience and saying, that's pretty lousy, I'd like something better than that. But the trouble with that is that it splits you in two pieces. And once you're split in two pieces, you're lost. Because you've made a difference between the experience you are now having on the one hand and yourself who is having it on the other. And you wish you could get away from that experience. Now, the truth of the matter is you can't, because you are what you experience. It's a myth purely that there is some sort of experiencer who has the experience. You are what you know, because it is not I know something. There is simply a process called the knowing. You could say the knowing, like the world, has two poles, north and south. And so the knowing ball has the knower and the known, but only in that sense. Now, knowing changes. It changes itself. But if you try to stand outside it and change it, it'll be like standing outside your hand and trying to move your hand from outside. And so comes the difficulty. In other words, this would be the difficulty for God in the press button surprise situation, where you think you want something different from what you have. But if you do think that, you've got to ask yourself the question, what it is that you really want? This is the most fundamentally important question. And you will find, if you go into it very, very deeply, that you have it. Now, you may change your mind about it, but you do have what you want.
5: God, if this place caught on fire, I would find myself so scared that I wonder if I would also feel that I was God. And if I am God and scared, what do I do about that?
0: Well, one of the ways of not being bored is to scare yourself.
3: Yes.
0: Don't we all go to the movies just to be scared? We put certain limits on it indeed before we go and say this isn't really going to happen. It's only a play or a movie. And therefore, while we see the safe outline of the proscenium arch, back in the back of our minds as a sort of Hintergedanke, we know it's only a play.
5: I'm talking about when it isn't only a play.
0: How do you know it isn't? If you see, after all, the task of the actor on the stage is to come on so well that the audience thinks it's real, so that he has them crying, so that he has them shaking with fear, so that he has them sitting on the edges of their chairs. Well, that's just one ordinary Joe Doakes actor, but supposing the actor of the play is the real big actor. Wow, that play would seem real. And so that's what happens when the house catches on fire. Yes, lady in red. Yes, you're looking behind yourself.
5: God, what is sleep for you?
0: What is sleep? The seventh day.
5: When is
0: the
5: seventh day?
0: What? When is the seventh day? When you sleep. Yes.
3: Yes, God. The only reason I know that I'm God is because I take the responsibility for it.
0: Yes.
3: Does that answer the lady's question about the fire?
0: Oh, yes, that also would answer it, yes. It's a question of taking responsibility for what happens.
3: What happens if you don't do anything about the world?
0: If I don't do anything about the world?
6: The boredom.
0: The boredom.
3: What's through the boredom?
0: Well, that's another way. You can explore boredom. You can bore into boredom. And watch it. Sometimes when you're bored, that's the only thing to do. Because even for God, you can't lift yourself up by your own bootstraps. Because that is by nature of the definition impossible.
10: You said in the logical, you would enjoy having a myth of me.
0: Yes, I think that would be fun. I mean, why else does one go on stage except to make myths?
10: Why not?
0: What?
4: Why not?
10: Again?
0: Excuse me, what did you say? What is my motivation for going on the stage? That is like asking, why is there a universe? Well, now, if you listened to George Leonard last night, George Leonard explained how children were befuddled by being taught to ask why about everything. Because you always look away from what you're asking about to its antecedents, and that won't lead you anywhere at all. Why am I here? And I answer that question. Then somebody says, well, why that? And then somebody says, well, why that? Why that? Why that? And you get back and back and back, and eventually you get tired of answering. And so fathers, when their children say, why, Daddy? Why? They say, oh, shut up and eat your lollipop. So, but what happens, you see, when we trace the causation of things into the past, it all begins to fade out in silence and no answer. Why? Because it didn't begin there. The universe begins now. It didn't begin in the past. And the past trails back from now like the wake of a ship.
11: If everything is time and there is no time except now, what is the role of chance?
0: If everything is God and there is no time except now, what is the role of chance? Chance pairs with order. We'll say randomness, we'll call it, and it pairs with order. And it is part of the nature of order. If you know what you mean by order, you know that you mean contrast with randomness. And if you know what you mean by randomness, you know that you mean contrast with order. So if you want to have order, you must have randomness, and vice versa. Yes?
12: Did you have this much charisma before you discovered your true nature?
0: Yes, but it came out in a different way. Yes.
13: I think there's a sort of danger here, though. The riddles are funny, and if you had time enough to think each one through, they'd be very profound. There's a certain danger of everything and everyone being God, because if you've really found yourself as God, then you know that certain things that you as God have created that don't personally affect you, you create for a reason, you stay out of them, and you don't aren't a do-gooder. But if you think you're God, and then you try to go into too much social action and change the evils of this world, you end up hurting yourself and a lot of people, and you're playing God, and you're not really being God.
0: Well, I admit to you, my dear, that this is a very, very dangerous conversation. And that I thoroughly agree with, but we didn't come here, did we, to play it safe. All profound ideas and profound questions are dangerous. It is dangerous to go into science, as we all know too well. It is dangerous to go into medicine. It's dangerous to go into writing, because the pen is often mightier than the sword. And so I don't think we should withdraw from certain things because they're dangerous. But I entirely agree with you that if I were, as it were, in the spirit of God to go about social reform, I would be failing to realize the construction of my own universe, which is that when you interfere with it, you've got to know exactly how you're interfering. Otherwise, the most amazingly unexpected things will happen. So when people ask for miracles, they don't realize what the miracles involve. I mean, if I turned the microphone into a rabbit, it's altogether possible that you might drop dead, because those events might be connected.
4: Did you ever study with Carl Jung?
0: Did I ever study with Carl Jung? I never
4: worked with him.
0: I didn't study with him. I knew him.
4: Did you?
0: And I read a lot of his writings. Yes.
14: What's the notion of watching yourself, watching your boredom, or being aware of yourself, you imply that there's a separation somewhere?
0: It does in a way, yes. And it depends how you're watching. There is a very interesting thing that comes up in this respect with regard to the Bhagavad Gita and to the Yoga Sutra, where they talk about the witness. There is, as it were, behind our ordinary self with its emotions and involvements, a witness self that does nothing more than perceive what happens. And this is the Atman or the Purusha, which is not involved. And some of you, no doubt, especially in times of crisis, have suddenly discovered this sort of witness center behind everything that just isn't involved. Most terrible things can be going on, but the witness is impassive. Now, when we go into these states, we've got to be very careful of our descriptive language, because the descriptive language makes the witness seem something apart from what is happening, in such a way that if we want to become really sort of skitsy and catatonic about things, we can always be withdrawn and go in and identify ourselves with a solitary and uninvolved witness who is merely a hangout for the ego, as when the police raid a house in which there are burglars. And the burglars know they'll be caught if they're on the ground floor, so they go up to the first floor. So then the police come up to the first floor, they're up to the second, they finally get to the roof, both the open sky and the infinite. And in this way, this was why the Buddha did not teach about the Atman, the real self within us, because he knew people would use the real self as a hideout for the ego. And so when, say, Krishnamurti tries to explain this, he doesn't talk about the witness. He talks about awareness, and people say to him, but who is aware? What is aware? And he seems a little sticky in his answer here, because what is the matter is that the people asking the question are bewitched by grammar. They are using a language in which it is part of the grammatical convention that the verb always have a noun subject. Now, how on earth do verbs get started by nouns? I ask you. How can a thing start a process? Surely, this is really the same problem Descartes was wrestling with when he tried to find out how spirit could influence matter, or how mind could influence body. Because everybody knows that all proper ghosts walk straight through walls without disturbing the bricks. So how can the ghost in the machine, as Kessler put it, the soul in the body, how can it do anything to the body? There's no connection. Two different realms. The point is, when we're talking about this awareness, what we call thought, feeling, sensation, emotion, we could say in a very clumsy way is it's aware of itself. It's the very nature. There wouldn't be sensation without awareness. You don't have to have something which is aware of it, any more than you have to have a thing called lightning which does something called flashing. The flashing is the lightning. And so awareness is the one who's aware of it. Could say this awareness, if I say I am aware, the word I, as William James suggested, is simply a word of position, like this or here. Awareness here. And your awareness there. Yes, sir?
15: It's like one great koan that we're all dealing with before.
0: Yes, life is like one great koan.
15: Is that the solution?
0: No, death is not the solution. It has no solution. Otherwise, it wouldn't happen. You see, the thing is like this. This is what is hard for Westerners especially to understand. I said, if you understand the yang and the yin, you don't need to ask any further questions. And all you I Ching buffs ought to know this by now. What is not a component of Western common sense is that nothing is something. Now, that may sound a little contradictory, but I think I can explain it. We treat nothingness as if it were ineffective, as if it wasn't really important at all. And And yet, when we look out at the night and we see all these stars in space, try and imagine what the heavens would look like if there weren't any space. Then obviously there wouldn't be any stars. I mean, you could think that they would all be jammed together in a lump. There are various objections to that. How would you see the edge of the lump and know it was a lump without space around it? Furthermore, we know when we investigate the constitution of matter physically that at the atomic level, there's more space in something than there is anything else. Most of it is empty, and which led a physicist at the Argonne Lab at the University of Chicago, who had become a little nutty, he was so impressed with the emptiness of matter that he went around in the most enormous padded slippers in case he should fall through the floor. So now what the point I'm making is this. If space is essential to solid, it's perfectly obvious then that nothing is essential to something. If you can't have something without nothing, it means nothing is pretty powerful stuff. Because something comes out of it. Bloop, like that. It's a dogma of Western thought expressed in the Latin phrase, ex nihilo nihil fit. Out of nothing comes nothing. But that's not so. Out of nothing comes something. Now you would say, well, if something comes out of nothing, there must be some kind of mystery inside nothing. It must have a secret structure of some kind. I mean, there must be sort of electrical goings on. This is the trouble they have about cosmology. How could this world generate? Could it just be out of free-floating hydrogen? No, it is a much simpler idea than that. It comes out of real solid nothing.

0: If you believe that God is a monarch, an absolute, omniscient, and omnipotent authority, shall we say a sort of cosmic ego, then to claim to be that is to introduce democracy into the kingdom of heaven, to usurp divine authority, and to speak in its name without proper authorization. And they asked Jesus, by what authority do you speak? Of heaven or of men? And he was tricky about answering that one. He said, by what authority did John the Baptist speak? And they were nervous about answering that one. He could have asked, by what authority did Isaiah speak, etc., or Moses. But Moses became official authority. And if you could wangle it that what you said was simply an extension of what Moses said, because Rabbi so-and-so said it, who got it from Rabbi so-and-so, who got it from Rabbi so-and-so, who got it from Rabbi so-and-so, who got it from Moses, then it's okay. Notice this, that to be an authority today in the academic world depends on documentation. It's not enough to say, for I say unto you, you must put in your footnotes. And the more the footnotes, the more the authority, obviously. So, our dissertations tend to be books about books, about books about books, and our libraries multiply by mitosis. So, when somebody speaks as an authority, that means speaks as the author. That's all it means. It's a statement of which you are the author, and therefore for which you assume responsibility. That is to speak with authority. And to be original is likewise not to be freaky, but to speak from the origin. That is what Christians mean when they say to speak in the Spirit, to have your mouth possessed by the Holy Spirit, as they believe the mouth of Jesus was possessed by the Holy Spirit. So the gospel of Jesus, which of course was hushed up from its inception, was that wake up everybody and find out who you are. Asking that, again in the Gospel of St. John, they, pointing to his disciples, may be one, even as you, Father, and I are one. And when he was accused of blasphemy, the Jews took up stones to stone him, you know. And he said, many good works have I shown you from the Father, and from which of these do you stone me? And they said, for a good work we don't stone you, but for blasphemy, because you, being a man, make yourself God. Now listen to the reply. He said, is it not written in your law, I have said ye are gods? And if that is what the scripture says, it can't be denied. So why do you tell me I blaspheme because I say I am a son of God? No answer. Because I said, I am a son of God. It doesn't say that in your King James translation. It says, I am the son of God. And you'll see the "the" italicized, and you will think that that is for emphasis if you don't realize that passages in italics in the King James Bible are interpolations by the translators. In Greek, leaving out the definite article is equivalent of having the indefinite article. We are to you is a son of God. Not oios to theou. So son of, in Hebrew and in Arabic, means of the nature of. When we call someone a son of a bitch, we mean bitchy. And so if you call someone a son of God, you mean divine. Of the nature of God. As the Nicene Creed subsequently defined it, he is of one substance with the Father. But what happened was that this being blasphemy for the Jews, it became blasphemy for the Christians, for anyone else than Jesus to say it. They said, okay, baby, it was so with you. But there it stops. No more of this business. And as a result of that, Jesus was made irrelevant by pedestalization, by being kicked upstairs.
1: Oh, wow!
0: In spite of the fact that he said, greater works than these that I do shall you do. Oh, no. Upstairs with you, baby. Because we just can't have that sort of thing going on in a monarchical universe. We're not going to have democracy in the kingdom of heaven. So, this is why the gospel is impossible. Because we are supposed to follow the example of Christ. Where he says, for example, be not anxious for the morrow. Do not worry about what you shall eat, what you shall drink, and what you shall wear. God will take care of you. Doesn't he take care of the birds? Don't the flowers grow? They're wonderful. They're crazy. They're great. What are you worrying about? I've never heard a sermon preached on that. Never. Because it's totally subversive. The economy would crash. So they say, oh yes, that's all very well, but he was the boss's son. See, he had that colossal advantage. Take up your cross and follow him. Hey, but wait a minute, I don't know I'm going to be resurrected 3 days later. I can't do all those miracles. He had an unfair advantage. So how can you ask us to follow the example of Christ? But supposing he didn't have an unfair advantage. Supposing that what was true about Jesus as a Son of God is true of us. Only a few of us know it. And we are pretty careful to be quiet about it, lest the same thing happen to us as happened to Jesus. And indeed it often does. And you know, you get these people from Arkansas or Texas or anywhere in the Bible Belt who never heard of the Upanishads, and they have this cosmic consciousness experience, and they realize that that's what happened to Jesus. They say, I'm Jesus, come back. Well, everybody says to them, you aren't Jesus. It's pretty obvious you're not Jesus. You're just Joe Dougs. Well, he says that's what they said about Jesus. He has a perfect argument, except they say, you're not much of a Jesus. They say, all right, if you're Jesus, command that these stones be made bread. And he says, a wicked and deceitful generation seeketh for a sign, and there shall no sign be given. Now, why talk about this? Is it interesting? Is it important for the human being to realize that in some sense of the word, whatever it means, he is God or one with God? As is plainly taught by the Hindus, hinted at by the Buddhists, only they don't like to put it out as a concept, in case people will use the concept as an idol to hang on to. They want you to find out for yourself and not believe in it. And certainly the Taoists understand it, the Sufis understand it, a lot of people understand it. But so what? Well, the importance of it is this, that to know that you are God is another way of saying that you feel completely with this universe. You feel profoundly rooted in it and connected with it. You feel, in other words, that the whole energy which expresses itself in the galaxies is intimate. It is not something to which you are a stranger, but it is that with which you, whatever that is, are intimately bound up. That in your seeing, your hearing, your talking, your thinking, your moving, you express that which it is which moves the sun and other stars. And if you don't know that, if you don't feel that, well, naturally you feel alien. You feel a stranger in the world. And if you feel a stranger, you feel hostile. And therefore, you start to bulldoze things about, to beat it up, and to try and make the world submit to your will, and you become a real troublemaker. So I feel also one reason why you become hostile is that feeling that you were just brought into this place, that your father and mother went up to some monkey business that they probably shouldn't have done, or it was bad rubber goods, and as a result of this, here you are, and you didn't ask to be here. Well, you always feel you can turn around and blame them. You can blame somebody. You can blame the government. You can blame the rascals. You can blame the cheaters. Always supposing you yourself aren't a rascal, which is a long odds. You always can blame someone and say, I didn't ask for it. Take it away. And yet, very few people are all too ready to take it away. Camus said that the only serious philosophical problem is whether or not to commit suicide. And if you don't say take it away, what are you going to do? You've really got to assume responsibility for it. You've got to say yes to what happens. It's my karma. And that doesn't mean merely, there are many misinterpretations of the doctrine of karma. It's usually and popularly understood is that what happens to you, either fortunate or unfortunate, is the result of good or bad deeds in a previous life. Well, that's popular superstition. The real meaning of karma, the word in Sanskrit means simply doing. And if I say of an event, it is your karma, it is saying it is your doing. So the exposition, a book which would expound karma, would be not so much a whodunit as a you done it. But that seems fantastic. Now, therefore, what I propose we do is that we, instead of just ideologizing, we have a clinical experience. You know, in psychiatric school, in medical school, it's very usual for a doctor to bring a patient out in front of the students and talk with the patient as a kind of demonstration. He says, I want you to recognize the difference between a psychopath and a manic depressive or a schizophrenic or something. They don't know what all these things mean. And especially the schizophrenia. And so he has a dialogue with the patient right there. So let us suppose that I'm the patient. And you are the students and the doctors. And I suffer from what you would call the delusion that I'm God. And therefore, you might want to do something about me or with me or humor me or ask me questions. And so I'm perfectly willing to submit to your examination and your treatment and invite you to help yourselves.
2: Now, when did you become God?
0: Now.
3: Will you marry me?
0: No. Yes.
4: God, do you sleep on your stomach or your back?
0: Sleeping is like politics. One sleeps on the right side, and then when you're tired of that, you sleep on the left. When you're tired of that, you sleep on your back, and when you're tired of that, you sleep on your stomach. And it is thus that the world goes round.
2: If you were God now, what were you yesterday?
0: Now?
3: How do you become God?
0: You don't become God.
5: Am I also God?
0: Yes.
5: Are we then the same person?
0: No. Remember, three persons, but one God.
4: God, could you tell us a little about Satan?
0: Could I tell you a little bit about Satan? Yes. Although the matter is a little esoteric, but I told you all about it in the book of Job, where you will see that in the court of heaven, Satan is the district attorney. He is not, as Christians imagine, the enemy of heaven and the enemy of mankind. He's merely the person who sees the bad side of things and carries out the dirty work. And therefore, he saw Job and wondered whether Job really was as great a guy as he seemed to be, and suggested that God should appoint a committee of investigation to find out. And the committee did its work very thoroughly, but the case went against Satan, because it was proved in the end that Job was an honorable man. Now, you notice that although we pay the salary of the district attorney, whenever there's a great criminal case before the public eye, people begin to take the side of the underdog. And the prosecutor always has less public sympathy than the defense, except in political trials. On the right hand of God, and you know the defense is always on the right hand of the judge in court, is our only mediator and advocate, which is the phrase referring to Jesus Christ our Lord. So there is the defense and there is the prosecution. And it is the function of Satan to be the prosecutor. There is a good deal more to it than that, because before all this started, as in a stage play, there was an arrangement in the green room before coming on stage in which certain things were understood, but that are only to be revealed when the curtain goes down at the end of the play.
3: Is Job God too?
0: Yes, but he doesn't know it.
6: God, why do you hide from the sight of so many?
0: Why do you hide? It's for the same reason you're hiding.
5: God, you created
0: it. Yes.
5: God.
0: Who else?
5: Man.
0: What?
5: Free will.
0: Man has free will to the extent that he knows who he is. Not otherwise.
5: Where did he get free will from?
0: Where I got it from. Yes. To the extent that she knows who she is, yes.
4: Man has free will to know just what he is, and man is God, then you'd say that you are no more than any God in this room, or any man.
0: That is correct. I'm no more God than any of you.
4: Then you only have the power to know who you are.
0: Well, that is saying quite a bit, yes.
5: What is not God?
0: What is not God? There is nothing that is not God.
5: How do you learn who you are?
0: It's like waking up from a dream. After a while, one's experience begins to have what I would call a haven't we been here before feeling. Going round and round and round. And then you begin wondering, where am I going? And to answer that question, you have to try and find out what you want. And so I went into that very thoroughly. What do I want to happen? And, of course, as soon as you ask yourself that, you begin to fantasize. And our amazing technology is, of course, an expression of human desire, desire for power, for what we want to achieve. So I simply set myself to thinking through how far we could go. And so I soon found myself at a great push-button place where I had a fantastic mechanism with buttons available for every conceivable thing I could wish. So I spent quite a bit of time playing with those. And science fiction wasn't in it. You know, you go going like that, and here is Cleopatra. And and so on, you know, and then press this button, symphonic music, in 4-channel sound, 16-channel sound, anything, you know, all possible pleasures are available. And when, you know, you're like everybody's dream of the Sultan in the palace, you suddenly notice there's a button labeled surprise. You push that, and here we are.

0: What the mystic primarily feels is the divinity, the glory of whatever is. And when we apply that to the moral sphere, what is what one feels genuinely. And this must always be admitted, always allowed. It doesn't mean to say, let me emphasize this, it doesn't mean that we always are therefore compelled to act upon the basis of what we feel. That is to say, to kill the person we hate. Hatred does not necessarily lead to violence. It is unacknowledged hatred that leads to violence. Honest hatred can be expressed in much simpler ways. But the expression, the recognition, the acceptance of what is honestly felt is the moral equivalent of the vision that whatever exists is a manifestation.
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1: 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Tuesday morning. I'm getting off to a little bit of a sleepy start today. I've got a bunch of fun songs picked out, though. I think you're going to enjoy the show today. We're going to be bouncing around again like we have been the last little bit. Just going to be spending some time all over the world. Hope you enjoy the show. Give me a call if you want to, if you want to chat. The number down here at the station is 385-528-1129. It's always fun to hear from folks. You can email me, of course, at talljay@kuaafm.org. Otherwise, we're going to just jump right into things right here. This is a tune called BFF from Dopamoon. I think you'll dig this one. It's a fun one for sure.

All right, Dopamoon. I like the vibe on that track. So like I said, we're going to be bouncing around a lot today. This is The Breakfast Club. You're listening to Tall J here on KUAA 99.9 FM. So last night I'm hanging out with some friends. There's a new friend in the group. She's French, super cool. And, you know, we all get talking about music and, you know, her being from France. We got talking about some of the stuff that she grew up on. And, you know, a lot of the music we were talking about is things as artists that I've already played on the show in the last little bit. So I'm going to just do a little set here of stuff that we were talking about last night. Going to play some Antoine, Michel Polnareff, Delphine, etc. We'll just jump into this right here. It is a bit of a, you know, like I said, I'm getting off to kind of a sleepy start today, right? So, pulled a bunch of shoegazy stuff, again, from all over the place. There's some Japanese artists, some Swedish artists, etc. I think you'll dig it. But let's jump into some of this French stuff here that I was talking about with my new friend last night.

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This is Tall J. The show is The Breakfast Club. We're streaming online around the world at KUAAFM.org. Played a handful of French artists right there that I enjoy. Started that off with Antoine, and we went to some Michel Polnareff. Big fan of his. Christine Pilzer, that was a really cool track. Delphine, and that last one, Iko Iko from Julie D. So as I've been on the air the last few weeks, you know, I've talked a lot about how music is how I've always found my people. Music is how I've communicated who I am to others, you know, just all those kinds of things. So this morning what I wanted to do kind of in between some of these, you know, international sets or, you know, more eclectic sets or whatever, I wanted to play some songs that friends have shared with me over the last year or so that have meant a whole lot, you know, that just kind of are really tied to, you know, kind of key moments, you know, like the way markers of the last year, you know, kind of, you know, when things feel, you know, like down or dark or whatever, these are the moments that I can kind of go back to and reflect on, and I can listen to these songs, and it makes me feel like, you know, I've got my people. So anyway, this first one is from a group called Saint Christopher. I love this track. When this was first shared with me, it's one of those ones where I listened to it on repeat, just again and again and again, and it was perfect. So anyway, like I said, you're listening to Tall J. This is my show, The Breakfast Club. You're on KUAA 99.9 FM in Salt Lake City. Let's listen to a song that, you know, it's not a newer song. I think it came out in the 90s, but it was new to me, and it just clicked at a time when I needed a song to click. Here we go.

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2: 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I absolutely love that song. Like I said, this is Tall Jay. 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As I was talking about before I played that song, that was one that was shared to me by a very dear friend. And absolutely love it, right? Like, it's one of those songs that just clicked for me and, you know, got listened to a lot over the next couple of days after she first showed it to me. And it's one of those songs that I kind of like to call it a way marker, right? Like, it just came into my life at the right time. It made the right amount of sense that I needed, and I took a lot of comfort in it. And that's one of the things I really love about music is, you know, that's something that happens, right? Like, it just makes it so easy to communicate with others, understand the way I'm feeling about things, process what's going on in my life. I like the kind of dream pop elements of that song quite a bit. I've got some songs here I want to share with you. I believe all of these bands are Japanese, but very much in the shoegaze vein. Like I said, this morning, I just in a bit of a contemplative mood, and bands like this really scratch that itch when I'm feeling that way. First one I'm going to start off with here is by a group called Pasteboard. I think y'all are going to enjoy these.

All right. This is The Breakfast Club. I'm Tall Jay. 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Streaming online at KUAFM.org. That was a big blast of super dreamy shoegaze sound and bands out of Japan. Started that set off with a group called Pasteboard, their song Breakbeats. Then Yuragi with I Want You By My Side. 17 years old in Berlin Wall. That band name is a mouthful, but it's a beautiful song called A Flower of the Ground. Then we went to Color Filter with their tunes Strange Day. And that last one there was Kanoka Taikoku with Paranoid Parade. Yeah, like I said, I don't know. I just woke up today feeling a little more introspective, calm. I think it's this cool spell of the weather that we're having. And, you know, in amongst playing some tracks like that, you know, I wanted to share some songs that, you know, were new to me over the course of the last year. You know, like not new to the world, but stuff I was definitely hearing for the first time. So, yeah, I'm going to play one of those songs next, but I want to kind of set the scene a little bit. As I'm sure you all know, we got Kilby Block Party coming up. Last year, I didn't go because I went to Cruel World instead with my best friend, and she and I had an amazing time down there. Saw a lot of great bands. It was fantastic. But one of the bands that was playing at Cruel World that we decided to skip was Nation of Language. And the reason we decided to skip them is because they were doing one of the after parties, you know, at Metro. So we hit that show when we got back. I don't know if you were there. It was a phenomenal show. And so the next song I'm going to play is a Nation of Language track. It's their song, This Fractured Mind. You know, it came out about 5 years ago. It was new to me about a year ago, though. You know, that's when I first heard it. And the lyrics for this song just bowled me over. I want to read a few of the lines before I play this. It starts off with just, to me, a line that is just like a total punch in the heart. Just says, reeling from the moment, I stumbled on the life we left behind. Ah, man. Just, to me, that is just so filled with regret and yearning for what might have been and all that. And so, you know, starting us off on a real high note. But then the chorus, do you think that I could simulate my life but done a better way in this fractured mind? Boy, that hit me hard. You know, I've talked a little bit about how, you know, I've struggled with different mental health issues over the years and things like that. And, you know, that line, do you think that I could simulate my life but in a better way? Holy smokes. I'll say it. Like, I was driving down the road, listening to the song in my car. And when the lyric, you know, I really liked the music, and so, you know, but when the lyrics really kind of settled in on me and what that meant, I cried. And it's just such a beautiful song, such a beautiful sentiment. It's something that I really could feel and relate to and all that. And it just, it got me. And I'll say it. I love that pop music can still get me. Right? Like, I love that it can still make me feel that way. And so this is a song

I've wanted to play on the show since I started. And today feels like the day. So here we go. This is one of my favorite songs from the last year. You know, like I said, it's 5 years old, but it's new to me within the last year. And anyway, this is This Fractured Mind from Nation of Language.

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2: All right, this Fractured Mind from Nation and Language. Holy smokes, I love that song. Before I jump into the next little batch, you know, I read some of the lyrics and I talked about, you know, some of how the song has impacted me. There's another line here I want to read because it's just so beautiful. Staring out the window at every living thing I'm passing by, we've reached the end, standing on the edge of it. Thinking back, I can't complain, but I wonder now and then. Yep. Boy, do I feel that. Anyway, let's jump back into some music. I've got some more of the shoegazy stuff I want to play, but I think I'm going to save that for a little later. Maybe we pick up the mood a little bit. I want to go with some more French stuff here. Y'all figure out, I love that stuff a lot. Like, France in the 60s is just a magical time musically. So I've got some tunes selected here. We're going to start off with some, Noël Deschamps. We've got some Liz Brady, Victoria Scott. Anyway, let's get going on this. I think you'll like it.

All right, that was Jacques Dutronc with Les Responsables. Great French track. We just spent a lot of time in that country. Let's see, we did, we started off with Comment Je Suis from Noël Deschamps, Liz Brady, L'amour se voit sur ton visage. Sorry to the French speakers out there. I know I am slaughtering the names of these songs. Maybe I'll just tell you the names of the artists and I'll slaughter them as well. Victoria Scott with a great one. Les Lorenzo. I have no idea if I'm saying that right. Let's just assume I'm not. But that's a great version of the Kinks, All Day and All of the Night. And then the Five Gentlemen with Twiggy. Patricia Carley with Le Lion. Natasha Snicken. And then, yeah, the Jacques Dutronc song. You're listening to The Breakfast Club. I am your host, Tal J. This is KUAA 99.9 FM in Salt Lake City, streaming online at KUAAFM.org. I guess to plug the website, I'll tell you one advantage of listening to the show there is even as I'm slaughtering the names of the bands that I'm playing, you can go and look them up in real time. You can see what I'm playing as I'm playing it. So, you know, if you don't want to listen to me stumble over the pronunciations, that's a good way to do that. One of the things I'm doing in the mix of today is I'm just playing songs that were introduced to me by friends in the course of the last year. Some of them have emotional stories behind them, like the National Language song I played 20-ish minutes ago. Some of them are just songs that are cool, that I like, and that I'm glad my friends showed to me. And that's the case with this next one. I don't have, like, there isn't, like, a big epic story about my life with this one. I just dig this song. This is Iron Lung from Black Marble. If you don't already know it, you're about to, and I think you're going to enjoy it as much as I did.

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2: All right, that last song there was Iron Lung by Black Marble. I think that one is just beautiful. Yeah, introduced to me by a friend. And it just sticks with me. It just reminds me of a lot of the things I like about my life, right? Because it reminds me of my friend. That one put me in a bit of a more synthy mood. So I'm going to shift gears here a little bit. Y'all know I'm a nerd for a good synth hook and a drum machine and all that kind of stuff. I'm going to start off with one of my favorites here. This is a group called My Mind. They're out of Italy in the early 80s. The song's half in English, half in Italian. The hook in this one, the chorus, it gets me every time. It's so catchy. It's so much fun. I'll play this one and then I'll come back in and, you know, we can talk a little bit more about this kind of music and what's coming up next. Again, I think you're going to like this one if you don't already know it. I've played this one around town when I do sets at different places, and it always kills. Like, it just gets a dance floor going. It starts off, it seems a little chill, but the chorus just hooks people right in. Anyway, this is Hypnotic Tango, the original 12-inch version by My Mind.

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That was My Mind with Hypnotic Tango. Do you see what I mean about that hook on the chorus? It just grabs me. I love dancing. I love dancing to that kind of music. Just synthy stuff, drum machines, you know, 1, 2, 3, 4, easy peasy, and catchy. And that song, holy smokes, it gets me every time I hear it. Like when that chorus kicks in, it's just like, yep, I've arrived. I've got a few more tracks I want to play from artists that are, you know, in that vein. We're going to start with one from Sweden called Page. This is a super fun track. And then I'm going to follow that up with some Tobias Bernstrup, Peter Schilling. He had some big hits stateside in the 80s, but this is one of his big hits, but sung in his native German, which is super cool. And then a few others. We'll talk about them in a moment. We'll talk about them when I get through this block of songs. But yeah, you're listening to KUAA 99.9 FM in Salt Lake City. This is The Breakfast Club. I am your host, Tall J. I hope you're enjoying the music as much as I am. This is Paige out of Sweden.

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right. That was Kodo with their Italo Disco classic Visitors. He's an artist you all should check out. His videos on, you know, if you go and look him up on YouTube or whatever, they're just him. Like, I don't know exactly what it is, but his gimmick was kind of he would wear a karate gi, you know, and like he's dancing around playing his keyboards. Every video I've seen of him, he's in his, you know, karate outfit. I don't know. I think it's great. He's just doing his thing, right? Like, I love that. The song before that was Such a Liar by a Belgian group called Karuki. I know very little about that group. I honestly don't even know if I'm pronouncing the band name right. I've never heard it said. I've never found a video talking about the group where they talk about them or whatever. Sometimes I feel like that's a record that I'm the only person on the planet who knows. I share it with a lot of folks. It is always well received because it's such a cool song, but it always seems like it's new to people. Anyway, yeah, so I did a little synthy set there. Let's see, we started off with Page, De Sunday Man. That's a tune out of Sweden. Tobias Bernstrup with Venticente. That's an Italian one. Then I did a couple of German records with Peter Schilling and Vela Erdball. And then, you know, the previously mentioned Karuki out of Belgium and Kodo out of Italy. Like this stuff a lot. This is The Breakfast Club. I'm your host, Tall J. You're listening to KUAA 99.9 FM in Salt Lake City, streaming online at kuaafm.org. Show's a little all over the place today. Seems to be the direction this show is going, right? Like, I'm just playing a little of whatever catches my fancy. Throughout this show, I've been sharing songs. You know, I shared a few songs that were kind of way markers for my life over the last year. I want to share one that goes way back for me. This is a song I first heard when I was in high school. It's one of my most beloved bands, Ride. If you know, I played a Japanese shoegazer set earlier in the show. I love shoegaze music. If I had to pick a holy trinity of shoegaze bands, for me it's Ride, Lush, and My Bloody Valentine. Apologies to the Slow Dive fans. I also love Slow Dive, but Lush for me nudges them out, and Ride is just the king of the hill. I got to see Ride. I've seen them a couple of times. I got to see them a few years ago out in Atlanta, and they played the entirety of their Nowhere album. To me, Nowhere is the beginning and end of shoegaze music. So I'm going to play a track from that album. This is something that is just been present in my life for years and years and years. I love this band. This is Seagull.

Okay, that was Ride with Seagull off their amazing 1990 album, Nowhere. Whew, boy, cannot tell you how much I love that band, how much I love that album. Like I said before this song started, I got to see them perform that album in its entirety live a few years ago out in Atlanta. That was a double bill with them and the Charlatans. Holy cow, that was a good night. Such good music. I love it, I love it, I love it, I love it, I love it. This is, my name's Tall Jay. 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So glad you're here with me this morning. Hope you're enjoying the tunes. I'm going to, that big slab of shoegazy amazingness makes me want to jump into a little more of that kind of stuff. I'm going to do some bands from around the globe. Got some, you know, in a similar vein to what we just heard, I've got some bands from out of China, Sweden, etc. I hope you like these. This is some pretty cool, dreamy, blurry stuff. Anyway, I'm going to kick off this next little bit with a band called Picari Sweet from their Gentle Moon EP. Yeah, I say this a lot, but I hope you like this as much as I do. And again, this is The Breakfast Club. You're listening to KUAA 99.9 FM. My name is Tall Jay. Here's some more music.

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You're listening to The Breakfast Club. 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That last one we played there was a band called Sorry Youth. Song is Out of My Way. That's going to be the record holder right now for the newest song I've ever played. That one was just released in March. It's a band out of Taiwan. I'm liking it. I think it's pretty cool. Did a set of kind of shoegazy stuff there. Started off with Picari Sweet out of China. Dear Eloise, also out of China. Then I did maybe the least shoegazy song in there. It's a band called Solen from Sweden with their track Yevla. I will tell you the reason I played that song. It's a cool track. Yevla, Sweden is totally a bucket list trip for me. Like, if there's a city in the world I could fly to this afternoon, it would be Yevla, Sweden. That's a whole long story that would take an entire 3-hour show for me to explain. But anyway, Yevla, I want to go someday. There's actually a museum in Yevla. I was a photographer for many years, and they actually have some of my photographs on display over there. So that's not why I want to go, but I would definitely stop by that place and check it out while I was there. Following up Solen, we had a band, also another Swedish band called Kalsup. And then back to China with a band called Default. And then, yeah, that one by Sorry Youth. Throughout the show, I've been playing some tracks that have, have found me in various times of my life when it was good to have a song to kind of be a waymarker for me. I want to play one of those right now. This is a band that I wish I knew more about. I know their name, and I know I like this song. The group is called Carmody, and they are, I'm not even going to tell you where they're from. I think they're from England, but I could be very wrong on that. Track is called Messengers of Love. This is just a little slice of obscure new wave goodness. I love it. I love it. I love it. I love it. Let's listen to this. I'll hop back on. I think after this one, I'll have time for one or two more before we wrap up the show at 11. But thank you for hanging out with me this morning as I've been playing this hodgepodge of tunes from around the globe. I hope you've enjoyed it. Anyway, this is Messengers of Love by Carmody.

All right, Messengers of Love by Carmody. This is The Breakfast Club. I'm Tall Jay. You're listening to KUAA 99.9 FM. We've got some great shows coming up for you throughout the rest of the day. We'll have Styrofoam Tuesday with Vincent, the Organic Music Recreation Hour with Chaz, Long Walk Home with Chase 1-2, Easy Does It tonight with Ethan. Thanks for being here. I've enjoyed sharing these songs today. I'm going to do one more that's a longtime favorite of mine. This is a group called The Lilies. A lot of you are going to know this one. This is a beautiful track called Timber. And when this one's done, I think I'm going to be out of here for the day. Hope you all have a good Tuesday, and I will see you tomorrow.

to say happy Sonia Day. It's her birthday today. Shout out to you. Thank you so much for your support of the station. Thank you for being awesome. I hope you have a great birthday.

0: 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Today, Tuesday, May 5th, Ken Mujo, Mid, and Dolly at the DLC, J-Rad Cooley at Fisher Beer, Drama Llama, Graveyard Violet, and Self Myth at the Urban Lounge. 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

Sierra at 385-528-1129 here in the stew. Then we had another very, very strange cover, Stand By Me by Stephen King. Recently discovered this album too. Bunch of different writers covering songs. And that one baffles me still. I'm not sure what to think of it. But here it is. We had Horse in Striped Pajamas by R. Stevie Moore. Then we had another celebrity track, Under the Boardwalk, that cover by Bruce Willis. If you think he could just die hard, think again. He can sing hard, too. And then we just had the cover of Stayin' Alive by Tiny Tim. So many wondrous discoveries recently. My Singing Monkeys, my Nincompoops, my Nose Pickers. I hope you guys picked your nose while I was gone. I'm following up here. Just trying to do the right thing. Okay. Well, we are heading into the second hour of the show. And let's do another song or two before then. And this one is by none other than Sly Stone. More like Sylvester Stallone. Here we go. From his monumental movie with Dolly Parton. Rhinestone.

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That was Joe Pesci. Isn't that crazy? Man, there are just some people who can do everything, folks. And gotta give him props for that. So yeah, that was Joe Pesci doing a cover of To Love Somebody. For that, we had The Cocktails, Bold Rat. They are comprised of some cartoonists that I like, particularly Archer Pruitt. Like them a lot. Before that, opening up this little track list here, we had none other than Divine, known for all of those John Waters films that we all hold so near and dear to our hearts and come so near to our throats when we're throwing up watching them. But it's because we love them that we're throwing up, obviously. But that was Divine doing an original song called Jungle Jezebel from their first album. And they have several albums that they made before they passed away. So if you haven't listened to them, go and check them out pronto. Okay. Yeah. I'm liking the set today, folks. What do you think? Let me know. I'm liking the mixture of funky tracks here. The off-kilter, the weird, and the shkirewi. Because that's what we do here at Styrofoam Tuesday. We bring you screwy music for screwy times, am I right? Yes, that is me. That is the show. Vincent McVincent here hosting. Here, thankfully, thanks to KUAA and the Arts Alliance here. I'm glad that I'm here doing this on Tuesdays. Every Tuesday, 1 to 4 p.m. on 99.9 FM KUAA. And everywhere around this wacky, screwy, gyrating globe at KUAAFM.org. And again, I want to reiterate, Sonia, happy birthday to you. And thank you, Nathan. Thank you to both of you so very much. And thankful to all of our listeners far and wide. And now, let's get to something that we really need. And what that is

0: Happy Noodle led the sort of life the working stiff dreams about. Driving a Studebaker, making pies with his wife, taking a dip in the old swimming hole. Yes, sir, Happy Noodle had it good and he wasn't complaining. He always waved and smiled and tipped his hat and said, "Nice weather we're having, regardless of the weather.
1: Nice weather we're having."
0: Now, as most protagonists do, he had an antagonist, a polar opposite, bent on nullifying his happy existence. His name was Sad Noodle, a pathetic excuse for an egg and flour mixture with a little extra oil.

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It was Sad Noodle. He leaned his ropey head out of the window and he said, "Look, Happy Noodle, I'm sick of being your polar opposite. You know, sad all the time, whatnot. It makes it hard to get along. I've come to challenge you to a duel to the death." So Happy Noodle put down the mower and obliged, saying, "It'll make you happy." 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Happy Noodle singing all the way and Sad Noodle driving like a madman. 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

0: What is that noise?
1: I don't know, Pookie.
0: Oh, wait! I see it!
1: It's dark, dank, crawling on all fours and picking its nose. Oh, my.
2: Oh, wait, darling. It's just Vincent McVincent.
1: Say, yeah. 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
2: Yeah, hon. It's called Styrofoam Tuesday.
1: Looks weird, but, I kind of like him.
3: Ah, me too, dear. And he plays great wacky music.
1: Gee, sorry for all that screaming.
4: And, folks, here we are, at least Mountain Standard Time. We are at 2:20 p.m. And this next song goes out to none other than my main piece, Grace. One who, like Marty, old Marty Feldman, who just sang The Back of Your Neck, they also, too, have incredible peepers. And so, my love, this song goes out to you as requested. XOXO.
5: She came from Greece. She had a thirst for knowledge. She studied sculpture at St. Martin's College. That's where I caught her eye. She told me that her dad was loaded. I said, in that case, I'll have a rum and Coca-Cola. She said, fine. And in 30 seconds time, she said, I want to live like common people. I want to do whatever common people do. I want to sleep with common people. I want to sleep with common people like you. Well, what else could I do? I said, I'll see what I can do. I took her to a supermarket. I don't know why, but I had to start it somewhere. So it started there. I said, pretend you've got no money. She just laughed and said, oh, you're so funny. I said, yeah?

You Librans are ruled by Venus, the goddess of charm, love, and happiness. So it's no surprise you learned early how to please and turn on the charm. You have a delicacy and refinement coupled with amiable courtesy and tact. You're the diplomats and the mediators in our world. You Librans have mastered the social graces. You can adjust to the complexities of living. You have the talent for designing, music, and painting, and you're a capable and willing worker in any related fields. How lucky you are that your gentle qualities are combined with an enterprising and motivating ability. Your mild manner has been developed because you know that a better impression is made with gentility than by agitation. However, your friend should know better than to corral you. One of your requirements is freedom to express yourself. You also need quiet meditation at times and specific training for the profession you want to follow. You need a home free from tension. Because of your position in the horoscope, some of you Librans have a feeling of incompleteness unless you have the approval of someone close to you. When it comes to getting involved, you like to weigh all the factors to see whether they balance out before you become a part of the situation. And you can become very upset when you see partiality or foul play in practice. Because of your sense of fair play, you demand justice. Your sign has rulership over the area extending from the shoulder blades through the kidneys to the lower back, which you should protect from excessive strain and misuse. Your gem is opal. You get along best with Sagittarius, Aquarius, Gemini, and Leo. Some Librans, as you may know, are John Lennon, Chuck Berry, Mickey Rooney, Pat Suzuki, Juliette Prowse, Julie London, Donna Douglas, Pope Paul IV, Kathy Nolan, Brigitte Bardot, Gogi Graham, Johnny Mathis, and Julie Andrews. Libra, from indications given by the stars this year, the energetic driving force within you is raring to go. You may have dropped a girlfriend. Never mind. You're on to bigger and better things which will be going your way. You may feel you never have enough money, or as much as you'd like. But you have it within your capabilities to fix that. Gather up that self-confidence you know you possess to accomplish your goals. Because it's your nature, during this period you fellas will be thinking about the war from a military point of view. Some of you sharp guys and gals will be doing quite a bit of reading about the war to gain a better evaluation. This year, you Librans will be more concerned about your health and more aware of what it takes to stay in good health. You'll begin to realize if you don't have your health, what else do you have? You'll be seeing less of your parents during these coming months. You'll find you'll be much happier visiting with some of your friends. You also will find you have more friends and acquaintances than ever before.

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And I laughed when the wrong man died. Yeah, I laughed when I should have.

fun stuff there, folks, especially from Jack Palance. Fun guy right there. I always think of him as the mob boss in the first Batman movie who conspires to kill the Joker. Doesn't work out. He's a mean guy too. So watch out, Jack Palance. Well, you probably don't need to watch out much anymore. Anyway, that was the meanest guy that ever lived by Jack Palance. It's a fun album if you ever come across it. Before, we had another person who just seems to be able to do everything. Eddie Murphy with a cover, Party All the Time. Casey Kasem before that, talking about Libras. Sorry guys, I'm a Libra. I was curious. Before that, Jerry, you were funnier than Dean. I would be happy with that. But then you listen to his vocals. He's honestly not bad. So thanks, Jerry, for, you know, putting more of your talent out there. I mean, I'd rather you hear you say lady, but I don't know. World on the String by you. I might kind of turn it away. And then we had Jimmy Brown, and then Common People by William Shatner before that. And now, folks, we're about 15 minutes from our third hour of the show. Thank you again so much for listening today. I hope it's brightened your day. This is Vincent McVincent here, bringing you the tunes here on Styrofoam Tuesday. Every Tuesday, 1 to 4 p.m. Mountain Standard Time on KUAA 99.9 FM or all over this crazy world at KUAAFM.org. And let's head back into some weirdness here. Gonna have a couple Beatles related tracks in the beginning, but it's not what you think, I promise. It's a little bit more like this.

It has been a hard day's night, and I have been working like a dog. It's been a hard day's night. I should be sleeping like a log. But when I get home to you, I find the things that you do will make me feel all right. You know, I work all day to get you money to buy you things. And it's worth it just to hear you say you are going to give me everything. That's why I love to come home. 'Cause when I get you alone, you know I feel okay. When I'm home, everything seems to be right. When I'm home, feeling you, holding me tight. It's been a hard day's night, and I've been working like a dog. It's been a hard day's night. I should be sleeping like a log. But when I get home to you, I find the things that you do will make me feel.

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What does he care?

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Father McKenzie, wiping the dirt from his hands as he walks from the grave. 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

0: folks. We started things off with A Hard Day's Night by Peter Sellers. And then we had Eleanor Rigby, covered by none other than Tony Bennett. That's a wild album, if you get a chance to listen to it. Tony sings the great hits of today. So, yeah, check it out. You'll know it. It's red. He's wearing bell bottoms. Then we had Night Rocker by David Hasselhoff. David, thank you for everything. You're a gem. Then we had the track I Am So Humble from the Lonely Island film Pop Star, which, yeah, if you haven't seen that, I'm a fan. And then we had a cover of the Batman theme by Sun City Girls, one of my favorite groups. And coincidentally, one of the members of said Sun City Girls is on tour right now and is coming to Salt Lake, coming to the Urban Lounge. When is that again? It is June 23rd. So if you like Sun City Girls or Sir Richard Bishop, go check that out.
1: 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Today, Tuesday, May 5th, Ken Mujo, Mid, and Dolly at the DLC, J-Rad Cooley at Fisher Beer, Drama Llama, Graveyard Violet, and Self Myth at the Urban Lounge. 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

I was wearing my Ivy League bathing trunks, my water wings, swim fins, face mask, aqualung, and in my hand I was holding my suntan lotion, reflector, and shark repellent cigarettes. I was waiting for my girl, but...

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1: What do you want me for anyway, Jerry?
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0: You're a woman with two sides, Linda. One side is everything I want. The other side makes me want to lose my life.

0: Rockers are about to arrive with their vocal group, the Crypt Kicker 5.
1: They did the mash.
0: They did the monster mash.
1: The monster mash.
0: It was a graveyard smash.
1: It was a smash.
0: It caught on in a flash.
1: The monster mash.
0: They did the monster mash.

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1: Hardnip snack,

0: Yeah, no. Set the corned beef hash right over here. Yeah. No, yeah, that's great. Thank you so much. Oh, yeah. Sorry, guys. This is Vincent McVinson here. Styrofoam Tuesday, 1 to 4 p.m. Mountain Time in Salt Lake City, Utah. On 99.9 FM KUAA and all over the darn place at KUAAFM.org on the internet. You might have heard all that talk about corned beef hash. Believe it or not, I have a confidential but trusted source who said that extraterrestrials are... They feel especially welcome on a planet if there is fresh corned beef hash served regularly. And I want to create an environment that lets these extraterrestrials know that I'd like to hang out, we need help, whatever they want to do. So yeah, guys, corned beef hash, ready over here. Hope you guys have liked the show today. We've been playing some wacky stuff, like that Spike Milligan one we just played. A cover of the Monster Mash, which you gotta love a cover of the Monster Mash in and of itself, but it's also by the Bozo Dog Band, so another added layer of hilarity there. Dancing for Mental Health by Will Powers, getting into that project, which is pretty interesting. Ronaldo and the Loaf doing the bathroom song. They kind of were inspirations for the Residents and worked with the Residents a bit. So love that stuff. Go for Mambo by Ima Sumac, who had one of the most beautiful voices on this gyrating globe. Happy People by the Weirdos. And Itsy Bitsy Teeny Weeny Yellow Polka Dot Bikini by the comedian Buddy Hackett. So love finding stuff like that. And as a way to say again to the extraterrestrials that we are ready to be assisted and that fresh corned beef hash is available, here's a tune for them.
1: We interrupt this record to bring you a special bulletin. The reports of a flying saucer hovering over the city have been confirmed. The flying saucers are real. That was the Clatters recording. Too real. We switch you now to our on-the-spot reporter downtown.
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1: Take it away, John Cameron Cameron.
3: This is John Cameron Cameron downtown. Pardon me, madam. Would you tell our audience what would you do if the saucer were to land?
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3: 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And now listen, gentlemen there.
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3: Thank you. We return you now.
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8: Earth Angel, Earth Angel.
1: That was the Pelicans' outer space recording Earth. I've just been handed a bulletin. The flying saucer has just landed. We switch you again downtown.
3: Here we are again. We have with us Professor Sir Cedric Fentingmold of the British Institute. And the professor is approaching a saucer to see if there is possibly any sign of life aboard.
1: Well, I'm sure something. Are you there?
9: I hear you knocking. But you can't come in.
1: That was Lapping Lewis's record, Knocking.
3: This is John Cameron Cameron on the spot. And now I believe we're about to hear the words of the first spaceman ever to land on Earth.
10: Oh, wah, bah, bloom, ah, blah, bam, boom.
3: And now, here are the bowl scores.
11: 4-3, 6-2, and 8-1.
3: The impact of seeing the first spaceman has this reporter reeling.
12: Here I go, reeling.
1: That was the Clatters again with their big one. Oh,
3: this is John Cameron Cameron again downtown. The spaceman has returned to his ship and is taking off. We return you now to our studios.
1: The flying saucer has gone. There is no threat of an invasion. However, the flying saucers are still

0: cozy table, isn't it?
1: And champagne, my dear.
2: Hehehehehehehehehehehehehehehehehehehehehehehehehehehehehehehehehehehehehehehehehehehehehehehehehehehehehehehehehehehehehehehehehehehehehehehehehehehehehehehehehehehehehehehehehehehehehehehehehehehehehehehehehehehehehehehehehehehehehehehehehehehehehehehehehehehehehehehehehehehehehehehehehehehehehehehehehehehehehehehehehehehehehehehehehehehehehehehehehehehehehehehehehehehehehehehehehehehehehehehehe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

0: Yes.
1: I like it too. Yes, I do like it.
0: Delicious.
1: Yes, it is. You want some more?
0: Delicious.
1: I knew you'd like it. You always.
0: Delicious.
1: Oh, have some more. Get the waiter and come bring it. Delicious. Put on the paper hat. I even like the cork. Waiter, bar. Oh, keep pouring. Oh, this is. New Year's Eve. Waiter. You got it. Every night we're going to do this. I don't care. Lose the job every day. What are you going to do? What's going to do?

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Right before my eyes, ooh, I discovered a... Right before my eyes, I picked it up and ran to town as happy as a king. I took it to a guy I knew who'd buy most anything. But this is what he hollered at me as I walked in his shop. Ooh, get out of here with that before I call a cop. Ooh, get out of here with that before I call a cop. I turned around and got right out of running for my life. And then I took it home with me to give it to my wife. But this is what she hollered at me as I walked in the door. Oh, get out of here with that. And don't come back no more. Oh, get out of here with that. And don't come back no more. Wandered all around the town until I chanced to meet a hobo who was looking for a handout on the street. He said he'd take most any old thing. He was a desperate man. But when I showed him the, he turned around and ran. Oh, when I showed him the, he turned around and ran. I wandered on for many years, a victim of my fate, until one day I came upon St. Peter at the gate. And when I tried to take it inside, he told me where to go. Get out of here with that, and take it down below. Oh, get out of here with that, and take it down below. The moral of the story is, if you're out on the beach, and you should see a great big box, and it's within your reach, don't ever stop and open it up. That's my advice to you, 'cause you'll never get rid of it.

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1: Hey, Murray, is it true Betty's wearing your ring?
2: Mm-hmm. Who's that banging on the piano?
0: I don't know.
1: You going out with her tonight?
2: You bet your fur.
0: By the way, where'd you meet her?
3: I met

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1: When I finally got there, I told her it was all over between us. I'll never forget the hurt and the funny look in her eye. She grabbed my laundry and ran into the street, directly into the path.

Oh, my darling sea monkeys, my nitwits, my nincompoops, my nose pickers. It's been an honor and a privilege to be with you here today, and I am crying and weeping and gnashing my teeth that I have to leave. But I will leave you with one or two more songs here before the next show. I love you all so very much. Again, I am Vincent McVincent here, giving you scorching, fiery songs here on Styrofoam Tuesday, every Tuesday, 1 to 4 p.m. in Salt Lake City, Utah, or around the generating globe at kuaafm.org. So now, I will leave you with this one or two. Enjoy, my pretties.

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It is difficult to associate these horrors with the proud civilizations that created them. 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